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For the next 60 minutes, you'll hear the best of the best country music in the world. Songs that'll touch your heart and comfort your soul. I'm Rex Mitchell, and this is Shiloh Country. Pitney doesn't need microphones, just open the windows. That's what an awe-filled engineer said when he first heard the youthful artist in the recording studio. Today, as Gene Pitney stands in the spotlight, we track his life and his musical career. And at the end of the show, you'll find out how a battalion of Viet Cong guerrillas are stopped in their tracks. They've come to destroy a South Vietnamese village, but find it surrounded by an army of soldiers their bullets cannot kill. But first, if you're over 40, you're probably going through what they call the midlife crisis. That's where you look back on where you've been and look tentatively ahead to where you're going. But it's not something to be feared. It's normal. It helps us all prepare for eternity. You know, this life is a journey. It has a beginning and it has an end. So don't get to the station before you decide where your ultimate destination will be. However, you're not alone. Alabama is going through a midlife crisis too.

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Well, today we've got a book that he inspired. It tells us the way to get home. So Alabama doesn't need to be looking for a southern star anymore. All they need to do is read the book. And I understand that today a number of them are doing just that.

0: Vince Gill flipping through the photo album of his life, reflecting on how he could have done it better. You know, we're strange folks at times, aren't we? For 70 years or more, we're reluctant to let God guide and direct our lives. And yet, after we die, when we're no longer in control of our destiny, we expect Him to keep our souls safely in heaven. If you want God to take care of your travel arrangements in glory, you'd better pay Him a little bit more respect down here on earth. Now's the time to get out His roadmap, the Family Bible, and see exactly where you're headed. If you don't, you may well end up at the wrong destination.
1: This state was beautiful.
0: After we die, when we're no longer in control of our destiny, we expect Him to keep our souls safely in heaven. If you want God to take care of your travel arrangements in glory, you'd better pay Him a little bit more respect down here on earth. Now's the time to get out His roadmap, the Family Bible, and see exactly

was sitting in some junk store near the square. One by one, all the pieces of Mama's life have all disappeared. But Mama's family Bible is still here.

0: George Jones, proud of his recent inheritance, Mama's Family Bible. After the break, the red-headed bombshell from Chalky, Oklahoma, Reba McEntire, cuts a song that is more than 30 years old. That and more when Shiloh Country returns.
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0: I'm Rex Mitchell, and welcome back to Shiloh Country. This is where we play one great song after another. In his stellar career, Kenny Rogers has scored more than 20 number one hit records. This wasn't one of them. However, he did write it, and it got to number nine back in 1977. Today, Reba takes a retrospective look at the sweet music man, Mr. Kenny Rogers.

If you think the life of a superstar is just a glory road, take a good listen to those words. They tell the true story, and they're written by a man who should know, Kenny Rogers. Many people admire country superstars, but if you're going to follow somebody, make sure it's someone who can inspire you. At the height of his literary popularity, 18th century Scottish poet Robert Burns observed an admirer who continually followed him around. One day, Burns turned to the young boy and said, "Walter, what do you want?" The child answered that someday, too, he wanted to be a writer. Burns laid his hand upon the lad's head and said, "You can be a great writer someday, Walter, and you will be." That boy grew up to become the prolific novelist Sir Walter Scott.

0: That was the main theme from the Rainmaker Films movie Silent Witness. Marty Stewart with Jerry and Tammy Sullivan. After the break, we'll look at the career and the amazing falsetto voice of a man who still sings his way into everyone's heart. Gene Pitney steps into the spotlight when Shiloh Country returns.
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0: I'm Rex Mitchell and welcome back to Shiloh Country. As a youth, Gene Francis Allen Pitney was fascinated with music. He was initially too shy to perform in public, but conquered that fear and became one of the most outstanding voices in the 1960s and 70s. Pitney was born in Hartford, Connecticut on February the 17th, 1941, and grew up in nearby Rockville. His early influences were as broad as his enormous vocal range. The doo-wop sounds of the 50s to the gospel-derived vocal gymnastics of the Drifters lead singer Clyde McFatter all caught his tender ear. Gene and the Genials, his first band, was assembled while he attended Rockville High School. But the Rockville Rocket, as he was known back home, wouldn't be home for very long. In New York, he hooked up with the well-connected industry veteran Alan Schroeder, who incidentally wrote a lot of hits for Elvis Presley. He shifted Pitney's career into high gear. United Artists label chief Art Talmadge set up a brand new company to showcase his new talent, and MusiCore Records was born. So too was the career of Gene Pitney.

Brilliant songwriters Burt Bacharach and Hal David wrote that song specifically for the John Wayne movie, The Man Who Shot Liberty Valance. Alas, the song ended up on the cutting room floor. However, that didn't stop its meteoric rise to the top of the pop charts. Pitney himself is also no slouch with the pen. He writes many of his own hits as well as songs for others. Bobby V's Rubber Bull, Rick Nelson's classic Hello Mary Lou, Today's Teardrops and Surefire Bet were all Pitney compositions. So too was the chart topper He's a Rebel, belted out by the Crystals. But as we found out, Gene can lend his marvellous God-given voice to any song and make it an instant hit. Like this gut-wrenching ballad about finding the right kind of love on the wrong side of town.

In the mid-60s, Pitney made three albums with Columbia Studios in Nashville, two with music core label mate George Jones. The third, a solo album, The Countryside of Gene Pitney, is a real southern treat, proving once again that he can sing any piece of sheet music you put in front of him. And in so doing, it becomes a country classic.

0: Gene Pitney is married and has three sons, one of which he plans to record a future album with. Long after the fickle American market went cold on the Rockville Rocket in the late 1960s, Australia, Great Britain and Europe still call him their native son. He even tours there today and delights audiences with his unexpected attention. This week we shone the spotlight on Gene Pitney, and after the break, Randy Travis spends a little time drowning worms at the local creek. That and more when Shiloh Country returns.
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0: From the heart of Shiloh Country, I'm Rex Mitchell. What a great songwriter Marty Raven is. But Marty's the first to admit that he's only a vessel the Lord uses to inspire his humble pen. Randy Travis agrees. Listen.

Finding songs like that in this day of plastic country is like looking for a needle in a haystack. They're out there, you've just got to look a little harder to find them, that's all. Like your quest for truth, I guess. It can be a lifelong search, but as Anne Murray finds out here, eternity is always worth going that extra mile.

0: The world's most unsung hero of history, the man from Galilee. And Anne Murray acknowledges, you needed me. After the break, a South Vietnamese village is defended by an invisible army, and Dottie West sings a song about a sparrow. That and more when Shiloh Country returns.
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0: I'm Rex Mitchell, and welcome back to Shiloh Country. It's 1968, and night falls on a small South Vietnamese village. Under the cover of darkness, a Viet Cong soldier silently creeps among the humble dwellings. The young boy is one of a battalion of more than 1,000 soldiers. They have been systematically capturing and terrorizing local villages, and he comes with this fearful warning. "Tomorrow is your day," he says defiantly. "So if you're going to get anyone out of this village, get them out now." The Viet Cong have no sympathy for the South, but this young guerrilla has learnt to love and respect the Christians in this small community. The mayor doesn't warn the villagers immediately because he knows the Viet Cong won't attack by daylight. The onslaught will surely come tomorrow night. "We cannot defeat them by force," the villagers concede. "We don't have the necessary arms and ammunition. But," they resolve, "we believe that Christ is our defender." And they turn to him in prayer. Throughout the day, they pray fervently and lift their hearts to God in songs of praise and thanksgiving. A strange peace and assurance settles over the entire village, and courage floods into every soul. When darkness finally closes in, the first shots are heard, and then the barrage begins. But it no sooner starts than it suddenly stops, and not another shot is fired. The entire village is now in silence. That silence lasts the whole night long, and throughout the next day, and during the next week. Not another shot is fired into that community. Several days later, an approaching South Vietnamese force captures several Viet Cong soldiers and brings them back to the village they attacked to be interrogated. "Why did you halt your attack on our village?" they're asked. "As we opened fire," the Viet Cong soldiers reply excitedly, "all of a sudden there appeared all around the village men clad in shining white. We fired at them, but they wouldn't fall. They shone brighter than the sun, and we couldn't even aim at them. We were terrified and we ran." What had these fearless North Vietnamese fighters seen? Were they looking at angels, like the ones the brave Prussian soldiers saw at the Battle of Mons in World War I? Back then, that elite fighting force also dropped their weapons and fled. Yes, my friend, God does answer prayer. Think about it. I'm Rex Mitchell, and this is Shiloh Country.

0: Dottie West. That's what the Bible says. His eye is on the sparrow. And on you as well. Over the centuries, millions have enjoyed his miraculous provision when that promise has been fulfilled in their lives. You can too. That's Shiloh Country for this week. Thanks for joining us. Next week you'll hear another 60 minutes of music that'll touch your heart and comfort your soul. Tim Mitchell was our engineer, with technical assistance from Travis Turk, Jim Raylan, Jim Gilmore, and Michael Stanton. Shiloh Country is a production of Shiloh Media Inc. and is produced in part at the studios of Audio Productions, Nashville, Tennessee. I'm Rex Mitchell, and until we meet again in Shiloh Country, goodbye, and God bless you.
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2: If you're out and about today, there's plenty to wander through. 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
1: It's Ray with another local and fresh update. The City of Greater Bendigo is providing support to prepare for the return of Bendigo Writers Festival in 2027. In 2026, the City of Greater Bendigo will partner with Goldfields Library to deliver a range of literary events. Operational planning for a full festival return will also take place next year, including the development of new guidelines for sponsorship and participation, as well as confirming a new plan for running the festival sustainably. A survey will be open from Wednesday, October 8 to Monday, October 27. All feedback from the engagement processes will then be used to make decisions about the future of the festival. Keeping our community updated, Bendigo's Community Friend.
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1: Showers across the weekend for Bendigo. Overnight lows of 4 and 3 degrees, weekend tops of 13, and showers increasing and 12 degrees Sunday. Melbourne's weekend forecast. Rain. Overnight lows of 8 and 9. Melbourne's top temperatures over the weekend, 14, and light rain with a top of 14 degrees Sunday. Bendigo's Monday outlook. Showers down to 7 degrees and a top of 13. A shower or two Tuesday, 6 low overnight and a high of 13. And partly cloudy Wednesday, down to 4 and a top of 16 degrees for Bendigo.
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0: the next 60 minutes, you'll hear the best of the best country music in the world. Songs that'll touch your heart and comfort your soul. I'm Rex Mitchell, and this is Shiloh Country. She came from virtual obscurity to stand in the middle of the Broadway stage. Today, we shine the spotlight on the former rodeo barrel racer from Oklahoma, Reba McEntire. And at the end of the show, you'll hear how a starving prisoner of war prayed for a solitary banana, and she got far more than she bargained for. But first, listen closely to this next song by Kenny Rogers. Harder Cards is a well-written lyric, but it opens a veritable Pandora's box of options for a brave new world. Now, I'm not sure whether writers Michael Henderson and Craig Wiseman had that in mind, but the scenario is scary. Listen.
1: Well, a hammer...

0: fell down on a 44 primer. Now there's one less problem in South Carolina tonight.
1: Sheriff Kenny Rogers had compassion, but did he have the right to act as judge and jury? No, he didn't. Firstly, he let a murderer go free without a trial. Then he destroyed evidence, wiping her fingerprints off the gun. Next, he falsified that evidence by putting the murder weapon into the victim's hand, changing murder into suicide. Now, if that doesn't make you squirm, it should. How would you like your sheriff to have that power? In our Westminster system, it's up to the jury alone to determine guilt or innocence. They consider the evidence, the motive, and mitigating circumstances before giving their verdict. Then, and only then, does the judge pronounce due sentence. In harder cards, Sheriff Kenny Rogers bypasses our legal system, which has served us valiantly for more than 150 years. Our law book comes from the Bible, and once we take the law into our own hands, we step out of God's law and

0: Jessica King wrestling with the rebellious human mind. Lord, keep me in your will so I won't be in your way. And you know, being in God's will can be a lifesaver. This next song ends in tragedy, but one man, by a selfless act of bravery, saves 20 of his workmates from certain death.
1: Big John. Big John.
2: Every morning at the mine, you could see him arrive. He stood 6'6" and weighed 245, kind of

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And if you spoke at all, he just said hi to Big John. Somebody said he came from New Orleans, where he got in a fight over a Cajun queen and a crashing blow from a huge right hand sent a Louisiana fella to the

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Through the dust and the smoke of this man-made hell walked a giant of a man that the miners knew well, grabbed a sagging timber and gave out with a groan, and like

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Now there's only one left down there to save Big John. With Jackson Timbers, they started back down. Then came that rumble way down in the ground, and as smoke and gas belched out of that mine, everybody knew it was the end of the line for Big John.

0: Now, they never reopened that worthless pit. They just placed a marble stand in front of it. These few words are written on that stand. At the bottom of this mine lies one hell of a man. Big John.
1: Big John. Big John.
0: Big Bad John.
1: Big John.
2: Jimmy Dean wrote that song 40 years ago on a flight between concerts. He scribbled the words on a brown paper bag he found lying in the aircraft. And the story of Big Bad John topped the Billboard charts for two consecutive weeks back in 1961. After the break, three boys are back again after an eight-year vacation from the charts. The reformed McBride and the Ride joins us with a song about the plight of the American farmer. That's when Shiloh Country returns.
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This is where we play one great song after another. As you drive the back roads of rural America, you'll see fewer working farms than you did 10 years ago. And there's a reason for that. It only takes the average American 39 days to earn enough income to pay for his food for his entire year. However, in 2001, it took that same man 123 days to earn enough money to pay federal, state, and local taxes. That's 39 days versus 123. Now, the poor old farmer is worse off still. When you buy a loaf of bread for 87 cents, the farmer gets 5. For a 10-pound bag of potatoes, which costs $3.56, the farmer gets 60 cents. And when you buy a pair of denim jeans for $40, the farmer gets a meager $1.46. Considering that, this song has far greater meaning.

Whether you plow in Amarillo, Colorado, Wyoming, or Nebraska, the story is the same. If God doesn't bless the work of your hands, you can be certain if the taxes don't get you, the banker will.

0: Terry McBride and the Ride, and Garth Brooks there trying to avoid the wolves. She came from virtual obscurity to be plastered over billboards across the nation. After the break, former rodeo star Reba McEntire once again rides into the spotlight. That and more.
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1: I'm Rex Mitchell, and welcome back to Shiloh Country. Reba Nell McIntyre was born on the 28th of March, 1954. She was one of four children raised on a 7,000-acre cattle ranch at Chalky, Oklahoma. Champion calf roper Clark McIntyre taught his daughter to ride, and she competed in barrel races at local rodeos. Her mum, Jackie, was a competent vocalist and taught her children to sing. In 1971, Reba, Alice, Pake and Little Susie cut a locally distributed tribute to their grandfather, The Ballad of John McIntyre. In 1974, however, Red Steagall heard Reba sing the national anthem at the National Rodeo Finals in Oklahoma City. He loved it, financed a recording session, and the singing McIntyres were no more. By the middle of the 1980s, the vivacious redhead from backwoods Oklahoma had given the word ballad a whole new meaning.

0: guess he thought I knew.
1: In June 1976, with her career in first gear, Reba married Charles Battles. 11 years later, Battles, a rodeo star 10 years her senior, became the greatest man she never knew. In 1987, Reba moved from her Oklahoma ranch to Nashville, Tennessee. There, she began building her business enterprises and married former Steel guitarist and her road manager, Narvel Blackstock. In 1992, at the height of her career, she made a music video to promote her new single. McIntyre was portrayed as a waitress, wife, and mother who goes back to school to get her degree. 10 years earlier, while singing full-time, Reba worked hard to get through college. She thought that if her career bombed, she could always fall back on her teaching degree. She didn't have to. There was life out there, after all.

By the mid-90s, Reba had sold 35 million records and had more than 20 number one hit singles, and she's still one of the world's most successful country performers. Her Hollywood-style roadshow required no less than 13 18-wheeler trucks just to carry it around. But touring halted when she took 2 years off to star in the Broadway musical Annie Get Your Gun. Critics raved and her country fans mourned. Records were few as Reba built her stage, film and TV careers. And whether you like her music or not, you've got to admit she's a survivor.

0: The once humble rodeo barrel racer is now a multi-millionaire. But Reba realizes that she can't take a cent with her when she goes. And of late, she's reportedly been giving more thought to things eternal. This week, we shone the spotlight on Reba McEntire. And after the break, a man who is also very familiar with the lights of Broadway, Larry Gatlin, turns an old gospel tent into a full-time career. That and more when Shiloh Country returns.
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0: From the heart of Shiloh Country, I'm Rex Mitchell. In the 1700s, evangelist Charles and John Wesley changed England forever. And in colonial America, the itinerant British preacher, George Whitefield, was regarded as the most influential man in this fledgling nation. These men openly denounced sin and lived godly lives. The common people loved them, repented, and turned their lives over to God. Open-air preaching and tent revivals were not only common, they were a national way of life. For back then, the world was not yet possessed by the lust for material possessions. It was

Larry, Steve, and Rudy Gatlin preaching the gospel at the corner of Heartbreak Ridge and New Hope Road. On June 17, 1703, a child was born at Epworth in Lincolnshire, England, the 15th of 19 children. His father was a preacher in the Church of England, but because he was a poor steward of God's money, they lived in poverty. His wife educated their 19 children. She taught them the three R's and raised them on the truths of the Bible. Her name was Susanna, and it was those kind, loving hands that rocked the cradle that shook the world. For that child, John Benjamin Wesley later founded the Methodist Church.

0: father and grandfather, Glenn Campbell, knows a lot about the hand that rocks the cradle. After the break, a woman who's rotting away in a POW camp prays for a solitary banana. Does God answer her prayer? We'll find out when Shiloh Country returns.
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0: I'm Rex Mitchell, and welcome back to Shiloh Country. Darlene Diebler is rotting away in a prison on the island of Celebes in the Dutch East Indies. At the beginning of World War II, she and her husband were Christian missionaries who the Japanese sent to Camp Pelee concentration camp. The conditions are appalling, and her husband has already died. Darlene, falsely accused of being an American spy, is held in an insane asylum which has been converted into an interrogation center. Throughout her cruel torture, she holds onto her faith and desperately tries to stay alive. The food is revolting. She's repulsed by the worms and insects swimming around in her soup. In order to survive, she learns to fish them out, crush them between her fingers, and eat them with the sloppy fluid. As the days turn into weeks and the weeks into months, she becomes desperately ill. Her body is frail and debilitated from severe dysentery and diarrhea. She's not only embarrassed, but the Epsom salts and quinine administered by the Japanese guards are useless. In desperation, she calls out to God, "Lord," she pleads, "I'm being constantly reinfected by these flies, so if it pleases you, heal me." As she prays, faith and hope rise in her heart. Today, she refuses the Epsom salts and quinine. She's completely healed. All the symptoms are gone, not only of dysentery and diarrhea, but also malaria and beriberi. Sometime later, she sees a mouth-watering sight from the window of her filthy cell. In the distance, a woman is carrying some bananas. She's overwhelmed by a craving for real food, and falling to her knees, she prays, "Lord, I'm not asking you for a whole bunch. I just want one banana. Lord, just one banana." After she prays, her mind fills with doubt. How can God possibly get a banana to me through these prison walls? So Darlene bows her head again. "Lord, there's no way that you could get a banana to me. There's no way for you to do it. Please don't think that I'm not thankful for the rice porridge. It's just that, well, those bananas look so delicious." The following morning, the cell door opens and her former Camp Pelee camp commandant, Mr. Nyamiji, stands before her. Tears fill his eyes as he gazes at her emaciated body. He likes her, but today he leaves without saying a word. Later, the cell door swings open again and the guard lays a bundle of bananas on her cell floor. "They're yours," he declares, "and they're all for Mr. Nyamiji." Sitting down in stunned silence, she begins to count. There are 92 bananas. Instantly, Ephesians 3:20 flashes into her mind. "God is able to do exceedingly abundantly above all that we ask or think, according to the power that worketh in us." Darlene Diebler now enjoys more than that single banana she'd requested from God. And never again will she read that verse without recalling this miraculous provision. Yes, my friend, God does answer prayer. Think about it. I'm Rex Mitchell, and this is Shiloh Country.

0: in prayer.
1: Merle Haggard now openly acknowledges what a friend we have in Jesus. That's Shiloh Country for this week. Thanks for joining us. Next week you'll hear another 60 minutes of music that'll touch your heart and comfort your soul. Tim Mitchell was our engineer with technical assistance from Travis Turk, Jim Raylan, Jim Gilmore and Michael Stanton. Shiloh Country is a production of Shiloh Media Inc. and is produced in part at the studios of Audio Productions, Nashville, Tennessee. I'm Rex Mitchell, and until we meet again in Shiloh Country, goodbye and God bless you.
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1: Showers across the weekend for Bendigo. Overnight lows of 4 and 3 degrees, weekend tops of 13, and showers increasing and 12 degrees Sunday. Melbourne's weekend forecast. Rain. Overnight lows of 8 and 9. Melbourne's top temperatures over the weekend, 14, and light rain with a top of 14 degrees Sunday. Bendigo's Monday outlook. Showers down to 7 degrees and a top of 13. A shower or two Tuesday, 6 low overnight and a high of 13. And partly cloudy Wednesday, down to 4 and a top of 16 degrees for Bendigo.
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1: Yes, hello and welcome to The Retro Show, your home of the 1980s. Daz, once again, strapped into a massive hour of 80s classics. And this week we sort of head back and look at the top 10 charting singles in Australia for a particular year and a corresponding month. And this week, absolutely no different as we look at the top 10 charting singles in Australia, week ending October 27, 1986. We're at the midway mark of a fantastic decade of 80s rippers. Ahead on the show this week, winner of Single of the Year at the ARIA Music Awards in 1987, The Piano Man has some trust issues, and a track that helped the Top Gun soundtrack become one of the best selling ever. All that ahead over the next hour. But we start this week's show with a song written as a go-go song while the group was still together in 1985. Mad About You was the first single for Belinda Carlisle as a solo artist, and she was well suited to the time with her powerful vocals. Her timing was also pretty good. MTV went on air in 1981, the same year the Go-Go's released their first album. VH1, a adult-orientated network, launched in 1985, a year before Carlisle's more adult-orientated debut solo album. Great timing, Belinda. Belinda Carlisle at number 10 on the Australian charts, week ending October 27, 1986. This is The Retro Show.

top 5 in Canada and the US, 23 in New Zealand, and eventually peaking at number 9 in Australia. Belinda Carlisle and Mad About You here on The Retro Show. Now, you may recall this week's number 9 entry, not only for its chart success around the world, but also its appearance in a range of movies, including American Psycho, Dodgeball, Baby Mama, and Working Girl. Chris de Burgh struggled to complete the lyrics for Lady in Red after an argument with his wife. However, 5 months later, he saw her wearing red across a crowded nightclub, and the remaining lyrics popped in. And, well, the rest is history. The song responsible for introducing his music to a mainstream audience worldwide, Chris de Burgh, at number 9 on the charts, weekending October 27, 1986.

written by the songwriting team of Billy Steinberg and Tom Kelly, who also wrote Madonna's Like a Virgin and Hearts Alone. True Colours is about looking below the surface to see what a person is really like, and was the only song on Cyndi Lauper's True Colours album that she didn't help write. Now, like me, you might have wondered where Al and Betty in this week's number 7 entry came from. Well, they stem from a 1970 party that Paul Simon hosted with his wife Peggy Harper. Simon's friend, the composer Stanley Silverman, brought along another composer named Pierre Boulez. And when he made his exit, Boulez called Simon Al and his wife Betty. Now, Boulez was French and he wasn't being rude, it was just his interpretation of what he heard. Paul equals Al, Peggy equals Betty. Common mistake, right? You can call me whatever you like as long as it's not late for cocktails. Paul Simon, number 7, weekending October 27, 1986. This is The Retro Show.

0: awesome 80s. We're not backing away from some of the best music and memories you have. We have the 80s. 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

0: one of the biggest hits of 1986 in Australia, topping the Kent Music Report singles chart for 7 weeks from the 3rd of November to the 21st of December. John Farnham's You're the Voice won Single of the Year at the 1987 ARIA Music Awards, and in 2018, as part of Triple M's Ozzfest 100, the most Australian songs of all time, the song was ranked number 6, and that's where Farnsy sat, week ending October 27, 1986.
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0: title track from Dragon's 8th studio album, Dreams of Ordinary Men, peaked at number 18 on the Australian Kent Music Report and was certified platinum in November 1986. And is this also this week's Lost 45? This is The Retro Show. This week we're looking at the top 10 charting singles in Australia, week ending October 27, 1986. Time for a break, but another movie quiz for you. Crocodile Dundee was one of the huge blockbusters that hit our screens in 1986, but there was one very famous line that wasn't written in the original script. What was it? The answer on the other side of these.
1: Time to put our stretched denims in the dryer. We'll be sure to place the heat on low to avoid shrinkage. The Retro Show returns in a couple of minutes with more music from the best decade ever.
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0: Welcome back to The Retro Show, your home of the 1980s. This week we're looking at the top 10 charting singles in Australia, week ending October 27, 1986. And before the break, I asked the movie question. Crocodile Dundee was one of the huge blockbusters that hit our screens in 86, but there was one very famous line that wasn't written in the original script. What was it?
3: Nick, give him your wallet.
4: What for?
3: He's got a knife.
4: That's not a knife. That's a knife.
0: Steel, rubber and aluminium versions of Crocodile Dundee's Bowie knife were on the set. Prop designer John Bowering was asked by Paul Hogan himself to make a stainless steel version even though it wasn't in the script. Now, when Bowering asked Hogan where he needed a steel knife in the movie, Hogan explained he hadn't written that part yet. There you go, back to the countdown. Billy Joel said of this week's number 5 entry that he wanted the song to be empathetic towards women but also kind of rough. In an interview with Sirius XM, he said, "It's similar in the intention of an innocent man where the lyrics say, 'I know you've been betrayed, I know you've had lovers who've let you down. I'm not that guy.' It was the same thing with A Matter of Trust. I want you to trust me. I know you've had it rough. I'll do my best to prove it to you." Billy Joel at number 5, week ending October 27, 1986. You can count yourself in, Billy. One.

originally recorded by Harold Melvin and the Blue Notes in 1975. The Communards version of Don't Leave Me This Way reached number 40 on the US Billboard Hot 100 and was voted by the British public in 2015 as the nation's 16th favourite 1980s number one in a poll for ITV. Now, around the world, the song topped the charts in five countries and the top five in several others, including New Zealand and Australia, where it would eventually settle at number two. Stuck With You was the lead single from Four, the fourth album for Huey Lewis and the News, and a follow-up to their wildly successful Sports album, which produced five hit singles. The group was under a lot of pressure to deliver a lead-off hit single, but they struggled for months. Their manager, Bob Brown, made a personal appeal to guitarist Chris Hayes, asking him to come up with something, and according to Hayes in a Rolling Stone interview, he responded by taking a six-pack of beer into the studio and emerging 3 hours later with the music for Stuck With You. Lewis added the lyrics, and they had their single. This is the Retro Show, music from the best decade ever, the 80s.

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featuring in the movie Top Gun, helping its soundtrack become one of the best-selling ever. Berlin, taking our breath away here on The Retro Show. The song won the Academy Award for Best Original Song, as well as the Golden Globe Award for Best Original Song in 1986. In 2017, shortlist day four, but listed the song as containing one of the greatest key changes in music history. Berlin at number two on the charts, weekending October 27, 1986. We finish the show this week with a song originally released by Shocking Blue in 1969. She's got

Venus had been part of Bananarama's repertoire for several years before they actually recorded the track. The group's three members, Sarah Dallin, Siobhan Fay and Karen Woodward, had the idea of turning the song into a dance tune, but they were met with resistance from their producers at the time, Stephen Jolly and Tony Swain. The group brought the idea to the production trio of Stock, Aitken, Waterman, and from there, well, all charts said it all. Bananarama at number one in Australia, weekending October 27, 1986. Powered by 1.21 gigawatts, this has been The Retro Show, your home of the 1980s. Until next time, always remember to choose life by the now.

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1: It's Ray with another local and fresh update. The city of Greater Bendigo is doing multiple flood and waterway studies in areas that often flood to become more resilient and ready for future extreme weather. Flood studies look at how water moves through the land. This is used to create flood maps. The study areas include Gornong Flood Study, Heathcote Waterway Study and Juniton Waterway Study. The City of Greater Bendigo wants to hear from you about your experiences with flooding in your local area. This will help ensure the studies reflect what happens on the ground. If you would like to stay updated about this project, go to the City's website. Keeping our community updated, Bendigo's Community Fresh.
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1: Showers across the weekend for Bendigo. Overnight lows of 4 and 3 degrees, weekend tops of 13, and showers increasing and 12 degrees Sunday. Melbourne's weekend forecast. Rain. Overnight lows of 8 and 9. Melbourne's top temperatures over the weekend, 14, and light rain with a top of 14 degrees Sunday. Bendigo's Monday outlook. Showers down to 7 degrees and a top of 13. A shower or two Tuesday, 6 low overnight and a high of 13. And partly cloudy Wednesday, down to 4 and a top of 16 degrees for Bendigo.
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1: Yes, hello and welcome to The Retro Show, your home of the 1980s. Daz, once again in the chair to take you back to the decade simply known as the 80s. And each week we look at the top 10 charting singles in Australia for a particular year and a particular month, well, a corresponding month. And this week we are heading back to look at the top 10 charting singles, week ending November 25.
2: 1985.
1: Thank you to The Retro Show singers. A little bit more notice next time would be great. A massive hour coming up, a charting classic by a cool gang of dudes hanging out in the Bahamas. A song ranked at number 88 on a US radio station's list of the 88 greatest songs of the 80s. And later in the show, the number 26 on Billboard's list of the 500 best pop songs of all time. Some absolute crackers coming up, so sit tight. A big hour to get through. Now, we start this week's show with a song originally a hit for Martha and the Vandellas in 1964. David Bowie and Mick Jagger covered Dancing in the Street in 1985 for the Live Aid charity at the insistence of Bob Geldof, and recorded the studio version in just 4 hours. Jagger later saying, "We banged it out in just 2 takes. It was an interesting exercise in how you can just do something without worrying too much about it." I love that. Sounds like The Retro Show. Jagger and Bowie at number 10 on the charts, weekend in November 25, 1985. This is The Retro Show. Over to you, boys.

dropping five spots to 10, weekending November 25, 1985. David Bowie and Mick Jagger dancing in the street here on The Retro Show. In 2011, the song was voted the eighth best collaboration of all time in a Rolling Stone readers' poll. And in a survey conducted by PRS for Music, it was voted as a top song the British public would play at street parties in celebration of the 2011 royal wedding of Kate Middleton and Prince William. There you go. David Foster and John Paré wrote this week's number nine specifically for the movie St Elmo's Fire, but the song itself is actually about a Canadian athlete named Rick Hansen who was paralysed from the waist down after a car crash when he was 15. In 1985, Hansen began his Man in Motion tour, travelling about 70 miles a day to raise money for spinal cord research. Now, at first, he had trouble getting media attention and donations, but when the song was released with the movie in June of 85, it became his anthem, and as the song rose up the charts, so did the attention that it garnered. By the time the Man in Motion tour was completed on May 22, 1987, Hansen had put over 40,000 kilometres on his wheelchair in 34 countries on four continents, raising $26 million. He became a national hero in Canada, where he is closely associated with the song. Dropping five spots to nine, weekending November 25, John Paré and St Elmo's Fire, Man in Motion, here on The Retro Show. Music from the best decade ever, the 80s.

While recording their emergency album, Kool and the gang decided to record in Bahamas at Compass Point Studios. And while working along the beach, lead singer James J.T. Taylor watched the band members' children playing happily and thought to himself, how blessed we are. God has really been good to us and we should cherish it. Taylor submitted the idea to the band's bass player Robert Coolbell and they ran with it. The song hit the top 10 in 9 countries and peaked at number 8 in Australia, where it sat weekending November 25 of 1985. In this Cold War ballad, a Westerner falls in love with an East German citizen he cannot meet because he's not allowed to cross the Berlin Wall. Nikita was a revolutionary song during the Cold War. Eastern Europeans who lived in the communist bloc would listen to Western radio stations like Free Europe and pick up on the sentiments. With George Michael on backing vocals, it's Sir Elton rocketing up the charts. 12 spots to 7 here on The Retro Show.

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1: So, Lone Star, now you see that evil will always triumph because good is dumb.
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0: released as the first single from their second album, Nervous Night. The Hoodoos at six this week, and we danced here on your home of the 80s. The song became the band's first major hit, just missing the top 20 on the US Billboard Hot 100 chart, but reaching number three on the mainstream rock charts. It became the band's second consecutive top 10 hit in Australia and was ranked as the 88th greatest song of the 80s on radio station WDDF Radio's The 88 Greatest Songs of the 80s second annual Independence Day countdown in 2017.
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0: nothing more. So answer in English, if you can. Where were you born, man?
1: Huh? Where was I born?
0: That's right, I said, where were you born?
1: Hey, are you one of those dudes that do horoscopes, man? Hey, I'm a Cancer with a bad moon rising.
0: Right here, El Fago, watch my lips. Where were you born?
1: I was born in East L.A., man. I was born in East L.A.
0: Oh, yeah, you're born in East L.A. Well, let's see your green card, huh?
1: Green card? I'm from East L.A.
0: All right, well, then who's president of the United States?
1: Oh, that's easy, man. That guy used to be on Death Valley days, John Wayne.
0: All right, let's go. Come on.

0: parody of The Boss's Born in the USA with references to the song I Love LA by Randy Newman. Cheech and Chong and Born in East LA, this week's Lost 45. The song was one of only two Cheech and Chong songs written solely by one member of the duo, but not in collaboration, the other being Tommy Chong's Up in Smoke. Tough one for you quiz-wise this week. Blockbuster Video was founded by David Cook in 1985 as a standalone mum-and-pop home video rental shop. What was the last title rented when the final store closed in November 2013? The answer coming up after these.
1: Time to put our stretched denims in the dryer. We'll be sure to place the heat on low to avoid shrinkage. The Retro Show returns in a couple of minutes with more music from the best decade ever.
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0: Welcome back to The Retro Show, your home of the 1980s. This week we're looking at the top 10 charting singles in Australia, weekending November 25, 1985. And before the break, sort of movie related, Blockbuster Video was founded by David Cook in 1985 as a standalone mum and dad home video rental shop. What was the last title rented when the final store closed in November 2013? Now, aside from the independently owned in-name-only stores, the last official Blockbuster Video location closed in 2013, and the last title rented, Seth Rogen's 2013 apocalyptic comedy, This Is The End. The company posted a photo of the moment on its Twitter page, and yes, the customer still had to return the video. There you go. On with the countdown, shall we? Dutch band Time Band has achieved mild chart success with this week's number 5 entry. Endless Road featured on their Fiction album and followed the success of Live It Up, I'm Specialising in You and I'm Only Shooting Love earlier in the decade. The song peaked in the number 41 position in New Zealand and number 5 in Australia in 85. And that's where they sat, weekending November 25. Time Bandits travelling the endless road to chart success here on The Retro Show 80s HQ.

released as the lead single from their second studio album, Love and Adventure. Pseudo Echo and Don't Go, moving up four spots to position four, weekending November 25, 1985. The song became the band's second top five single, following the success of their debut hit, Listening, released in 1983. Now, we know a re-release or cover of a popular charting single either comes off or it doesn't, right? And this week's number three entry certainly made it work. Originally charting in 1965 by Sonny and Cher, I Got You Babe was written overnight by Sonny and immediately hated by Cher, although the single became the duo's biggest hit. Fast forward 20 years to British band UB40 and founding member of the Pretenders, Chrissie Hynde. Their version reached number 28 on the US Billboard Hot 100 chart and topped the charts in the UK, Netherlands, Ireland, New Zealand, and eventually here in Australia. This is The Retro Show.

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tell me you weren't trying to hit those notes. Bolstered by the wide exposure on MTV of director Steve Barron's innovative music video featuring the band in a live-action pencil sketch animation sequence, Norwegian synth poppers Aha and Take On Me sitting at number two, weekending November 25, 1985. The video won six awards and was nominated for two others at the 1986 MTV Video Music Awards. In 2023, in celebration of 65 years of the Hot 100, Billboard staff ranked the 500 best pop songs that graced the chart since 1958, and they ranked Take On Me as number 26 on their list of the 500 best pop songs of all time. No mean feat. Well done to the Norwegian synth poppers. We finished the show this week with the first ever million seller by a female soloist in Britain. Not to be confused with the 1984 Frankie Goes to Hollywood number one, or the Huey Lewis and the News US chart topper. Jennifer Rush's The Power of Love held the record for the largest selling single ever by a woman until Whitney Houston's 1992 smash, I Will Always Love You. At the time, it held the record for the longest ever climb to number one with 16 weeks. And in 2001, Australian music channel Max included the song in their list of 1,000 greatest songs of all time. Jennifer Rush at number one in Australia, weekending November 25, 1985. Powered by 1.21 gigawatts, this has been another edition of The Retro Show, your home of the 1980s. Until next week, always remember to choose life. Bye for now.

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1: Showers across the weekend for Bendigo. Overnight lows of 4 and 3 degrees, weekend tops of 13, and showers increasing and 12 degrees Sunday. Melbourne's weekend forecast. Rain. Overnight lows of 8 and 9. Melbourne's top temperatures over the weekend, 14, and light rain with a top of 14 degrees Sunday. Bendigo's Monday outlook. Showers down to 7 degrees and a top of 13. A shower or two Tuesday, 6 low overnight and a high of 13. And partly cloudy Wednesday, down to 4 and a top of 16 degrees for Bendigo.
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13: Hello there, Gary here once again with another blast from the 90s featuring some massive, massive tunes from this particular decade. We got your first song, we got the 90s memory, and we have got the lyrical game. And to kick it all off, we are going to go back to 1995 and a bit of LL Cool J. This is Hey Lover.

There we go, released in 1995. That was, of course, James Todd Smith, known professionally as LL Cool J, which is short, by the way, for Ladies Love Cool James. That was his massive, massive hit back in 1995, stroke 1996. That was Hey Lover. Of course, the song also features the band Boys to Men and also samples the 1982 single by Michael Jackson, The Lady in My Life. Now, LL Cool J, many people, including myself, don't really think of him as a musician. He has had a string of hits throughout the 1980s and also 1990s as well. He is a two-time Grammy Award winner. Of course, he's known for his hip-hop songs such as Going Back to Cali, I'm Bad, The Booming System, Rock the Bells, and Mama Said Knock You Out, as well as R&B hits such as Doing It, I Need Love, and also Around the Way Girl. VH1 placed him on their 100 Greatest Artists of All Time, and in 2021 he was inducted into the Rock and Roll Hall of Fame with an award for musical excellence. So he is not bad. Of course, he's also an actor as well, has been appearing on the TV show NCIS LA as Sam Hanna. And of course, that TV show has recently just finished. Anyway, this is a blast from the 90s, and this is what's in store for you today. I was made-

So, all that's come between now and the end of the show. We have Angel's first single that she bought back in the 1990s, and it features this week Michael Jackson. We have got a look back at a particular person from the 1990s that I'm sure that many of you watched, that sadly passed away in April of 2023. And we've also got your Blast from the 90s lyrical game as well, where I am about to read out to you the first four lines from a popular song from the decade. But what is that song? Are you ready? Here we go. Candlelight and soul forever. A dream of you and me together. Say you believe it. Say you believe it. Free your mind of doubt and danger. So, what is that song? Do you think you know? Do you have a clue? Do you want more clues? Well, guess what? No more clues today for you, I'm afraid. Just the lyrics. But have a chat amongst friends and family. Maybe send a message to somebody and say, what is this song? And, of course, we will reveal the answer a little bit later on and play that song for you as well. Right then, we are going to play for you some I Believe by the Blessed Union of Souls of Doubt and Danger. So, what is that song? Do you think you know? Do you have a clue? Do you want more clues? Well, guess what? No more clues today for you, I'm afraid. Just the lyrics. But have a chat amongst friends and family. Maybe send a message to somebody and say, what is this song? And, of course, we will reveal

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0: So here on A Blast from the 90s, that was the Blessed Union of Souls, and I believe released in 1995. It was taken from their debut album, which was also called Blessed Union of Souls. It was, or is, their highest charting single in the United States, reaching number 8 on the Billboard Hot 100. It was also a top 20 hit as well in Australia, New Zealand, and also Canada as well. It was also a top 40 hit in many other countries also. Not a bad song, that has to be said. Before that as well, released in 1991, it was the American rock band Firehouse with Love of a Lifetime. It was released in June of 1991, first of all in America, but reached number 5 later on in that particular year. It was also another hit as well that made it into the top 30 in many other countries where it was released. Another good tune as well that I don't think we've had on this particular show before. Right then, here on A Blast from the 90s, it is time for your bit. It's time for Angel's bit anyway. It's time for this.
1: Your first song.
0: Yep, it is time then for your first song that you brought back in the 1990s. Today's song choice comes from Angel, who lives in Los Angeles. Lucky, lucky you, Angel. That's all I can say. Not very long, this one. She says, my first song was by the legendary Michael Jackson. It was called Black or White. I remember this tune very, very well. I bought it because it was simply brilliant, and I heard it all the time on my local radio station and also on the TV as well, on MTV and also VH1, where I used to watch it all of the time, if I remember correctly, on all those compilation TV shows that they had on those channels. Please, could you play it? It is a great, great tune, and I can't believe it is 30 years old. Thank you very much, Angel. So, Angel, you're right, it is over 30 years old. God, I'm feeling old. This is your first song that you bought back in the 1990s. This is Michael Jackson, Black or White.

There we go, that was Angel's first single she bought back in the 1990s from 1991, and the album Dangerous. It was, of course, Michael Jackson and Black or White. It was a massive, massive tune back in 1991, straight 1992, reaching the number one spot in many countries. In fact, over 20 countries globally. It was also the best-selling single worldwide in 1992 as well. And the video for that particular single, which also starred Macaulay Culkin, by the way, was a phenomenal success as well. It was premiered on MTV, BET, VH1, Fox in America, and gave them their highest ratings at the time on their particular channels. It was also seen or premiered simultaneously in 27 countries with an audience of over 500 million viewers, the most ever for a music video. Not bad, eh? So, like Angel, if you want your first song that you bought back in the 1990s played out on a future Blast from the 90s show, please do get in touch. I would love to hear from you. Please search for Blast Radio Shows on social media or Blast Radio Shows on the internet, and you'll see all the ways you can get in touch with us here on the show and let me know what your first song was from this particular decade. So, please, please do get in touch.

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0: There we go, American boy band 98 Degrees and their third single from their second studio album called 98 Degrees and Rising. That was The Hardest Thing, a song that reached the top 40 in many countries around the world, getting to number 5, in fact, in America on the Billboard Hot 100. Before that, released in 1993, it was, of course, Meatloaf, the late Meatloaf, and I Do Anything for Love. That was the shortened version of that particular single. It was, of course, a commercial success, reaching the number one spot in around 30 countries globally, and is only number one single to date as well in the UK. It was the best-selling single in 1993 in the UK and earned him a Grammy Award for Best Rock Vocal Performance by a Soloist. It is a great, great tune. Of course, it features Lorraine Crosby as well. We can watch the video. It is brilliant. Okay, the video is absolutely brilliant. Although that Lane Crosby doesn't actually appear in the video. It's actually synced by Dana Patrick. She actually appears in the video. There we are. Check it out, as I said, if you can. It is the full-length version. Don't do the short version. You've got to do the full-length version. It is great, has to be said. Check it out if you can. Right then, here on A Blast from the 90s, it's time to take you back to the decade where there were some great films, great news events, great sporting events as well, and a TV show that probably everybody watched at least once. This is the theme tune that many, many people probably never remember.
1: Do you remember this?

So, does that TV show ring a bell? It first aired in 1991 and ran all the way through until 2018. It was produced and hosted by its namesake, which was, of course, Jerry Springer. It aired over 27 seasons. There were nearly 5,000 episodes. And, of course, was a TV show that many, many people watched during the 1990s and also noughties as well, due to its controversial topics, profanity, physical fights, and nudity, and, you know, people, guests that didn't wear very, very many clothes, it has to be said. And, of course, it was presented by Jerry Springer, who sadly passed away on the 27th of April 2023, aged 79. He, of course, had a very successful career, not only in TV, but he was also mayor of Cincinnati as well from 1997 to 1998. He also had other TV shows, of course, and also he was also a news anchor as well in Cincinnati as well. But, of course, he'll always be remembered for the Jerry Springer Show. What a great, great TV show. Watch some classic, classic episodes if you can. Again, on YouTube. You will not be disappointed if you've never seen them, but it is, of course, a great, great loss to the world of entertainment. And this was the theme tune to the Jerry Springer Show as well, which I said many, many people do not ever remember. There we are. That was the Jerry Springer Show here on A Blast from the 90s.

0: Phil Collins then, and Do You Remember, released in 1990 in America. There was also a live version as well, also released in 1990 as well. That was his 14th and last top 10 hit in America on the Billboard Hot 100. Everywhere else it had moderate success where it was released. Not one of his biggest releases in regards of global sales, apart from, as I mentioned, America and also Canada as well, where it actually made it to number one. Right then, here on A Blast from the 90s, it is time to test your musical lyrical knowledge of this particular decade. It is time for this.
1: This is the Lyrical Game.
0: It is time then for today's Lyrical Game, where I read out to you the first four lines from a popular song from the 1990s. All you got to do is guess what that song is. We did it earlier on. Here are those lyrics one more time. Candlelight and soul forever. A dream of you and me together. Say you believe it. Say you believe it. Free your mind of doubt and danger. So, what is that song? No extra clue today, I'm afraid to say, making it extra difficult for you. But do you know what it is? Do you have a clue? Do you have an inkling? Do you have no idea whatsoever? I tell you what, let's put you out of your misery. Here is today's Blast from the 90s Lyrical Game song.

So there we go, the Spice Girls and To Become One, a song that topped the UK singles chart for 3 weeks in 1996, their third consecutive chart topper, their second million-selling single in that particular country, and their first Christmas number one as well. It was released in America in 1997 and peaked at number four on the Billboard Hot 100. It was also a top 20 hit as well in a majority of the charts that it entered. Beautiful, beautiful tune as well. So, did you get it right? Well done if you did. Commiserations if you got it wrong. We, of course, do that again next time here on the show. And unfortunately, we have come to the end of today's A Blast from the 90s. As always, thank you very much for tuning in today. A pleasure to have your company. Don't forget, if you can, get in touch with me about your first song that you bought in the 1990s or anything else to do with the decade. It would be great to hear from you. Anyway, that's all then for today. We are going to leave you with a song that was released in 1998. Believe it or not, I thought this song was released a lot more earlier. It was a top 40 hit everywhere where it was released, peaking at number two in Australia. This is Five and When the Lights Go Out, which for me means time to turn everything off, but not before I played the song. Catch you later.

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1: It's Ray with another local and fresh update. The City of Greater Bendigo is providing support to prepare for the return of Bendigo Writers Festival in 2027. In 2026, the City of Greater Bendigo will partner with Goldfields Library to deliver a range of literary events. Operational planning for a full festival return will also take place next year, including the development of new guidelines for sponsorship and participation, as well as confirming a new plan for running the festival sustainably. A survey will be open from Wednesday, October 8 to Monday, October 27. All feedback from the engagement processes will then be used to make decisions about the future of the festival. Keeping our community updated, Bendigo's Community Friend.
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1: Showers across the weekend for Bendigo. Overnight lows of 4 and 3 degrees, weekend tops of 13, and showers increasing and 12 degrees Sunday. Melbourne's weekend forecast. Rain, overnight lows of 8 and 9, Melbourne's top temperatures over the weekend, 14, and light rain with a top of 14 degrees Sunday. Bendigo's Monday outlook. Showers, down to 7 degrees and a top of 13. A shower or two Tuesday, 6 low overnight and a high of 13. And partly cloudy Wednesday, down to 4 and a top of 16 degrees for Bendigo.
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11: Hello there. Once again, it is time to get those shell suits out. It is time for a blast from the 90s with me, Gary Hopkins. Hope you're all doing very, very well. We got some great tunes coming up for you today on the show. And we are going to go back to 1994 and taken from the film Four Weddings and a Funeral. Here are Wet, Wet, Wet and Love. is all around.

So a massive, massive tune in 1994. It was a number one hit in many, many countries around the world, and people basically were fed up with it in the UK. That was, of course, Wet, Wet, Wet, and Love Is All Around. The original version was sung by the Troggs and was released in 1967. Richard Curtis, who, of course, was part of Four Weddings and a Funeral, approached Wet, Wet, Wet about recording a cover song for the soundtrack to his film, and they got to pick between three songs. There was even Why I Will Survive by Gloria Gaynor, Can't Smile Without You by Barry Manilow, and of course the song you just heard as well. Marty Pellow, who was lead singer of Wet, Wet, Wet at the time, said, "It was our decision to pick that particular song because we knew that we could make it our very, very own." And as they say, the rest is history. Hello there, welcome along then to A Blast from the 90s with me, Gary Hopkins. Lots of great music and lots of great memories for you today. This is what's coming up

So all that's come then between now and the end of the show. We look back at a 1990s electronic gaming device that was certainly up against another gaming device. Listen to the ad a little bit later on. We have also got your first song that you bought back in the 1990s. Today's song choice, by the way, features Pulp, and we play that as well in tribute to Steve McKay as well, who was, of course, part of Pulp, who tragically died aged 56 earlier on in March. And we've also got the lyrical game as well, where I am about to read out to you the first four lines from a popular song. But what is that particular song? Right, here we go. Here are today's lyrics. Hello, can you hear me? Am I getting through to you? Hello. So, what is that song? Give you a clue. It was released in 1997. But what is it? Have a chat amongst your friends and family, and let's call you already know what that particular song is. And of course, we will reveal that song and play that song a little bit later on in the show. Right then, let's go back to 1998 and some Lenny Kravitz. But before we do that, we are going to go back to 1997 and the brilliant Eternal with B.B. Winans. This is I Wanna Be the Only One.

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0: 1999, that was of course Lenny Kravitz there, and Fly Away. It was taken from the album 5, and it was a big, big tune globally as well. Although it only got to number 12 in America, it did actually top the charts in several countries, and also was a top 10 hit in many, many more. It emerged that Lenny Kravitz was actually testing an amp that was brought to his studio. After plugging in the available guitar, Kravitz started playing the song, slating, "I listened to the way different chords were ringing, just moving between A, C, G and D. And the next thing I knew, I was telling the engineer to hook up the mics and record." By the time he wrote Fly Away, Kravitz had already turned in the completed album to Virgin Records at the time, and he considered releasing the song as a B-side. However, after playing the song for a friend, they responded, "If you don't put it on the album, I'm going to be so off at you." After Kravitz contacted his label about the inclusion of the song, they were reluctant, but he sent them the song anyway. Upon hearing the track, they added it to the album. And what a good choice it was. It is a great, great song, has to be said. As I said, it won him a Grammy Award in 1999 for Best Male Rock Performance. His first, by the way, of four consecutive wins in that particular category. Before that as well, you heard from Eterno and B.B. Winans with I Wanna Be The Only One. That particular single was released in 1997, and another successful single for them, charting in the top 10 in many, many countries. Also a one hit as well in the UK. So well done to them. Right then, here on A Blast from the 90s, it is time for your bid. It is time for this.
1: Your first song.
0: Yep, today's song choice then comes from Charlie. Thank you very much, Charlie, for emailing in. He says, "My first song I bought back in the 1990s was by Pulp. The song was, of course, Common People. I love this tune, still love this tune, and I really do sing it out loud when I hear this tune, unless, of course, I am on a bus or on a train or something like that. It also brings back some great memories as well of Pulp and also the 1990s as well. And of course, saddened to hear about the death of Steve McKee back in March of 2023. Of course, he was the bass player for Pulp from the late 1980s onwards. So, Gary, if you could play that particular single, I would love it. And I would sing to my heart is content. All the best from Charlie." So, Charlie, yes, we can play it. We're playing this as it's your first song, and also in tribute as well to Steve McKee. This is Pulp's Common People.

There we go, that was Charlie's first song he bought back in the 1990s. That was, of course, Pulp and Common People. What a great, great tune. And that was the extended version, by the way, of that particular single. So thank you very much, Charlie, for that particular song, your first song you bought back in the 1990s. We also play that as well in tribute to former Pulp bass man Steve McKee, who sadly passed away on the 2nd of March of 2023. So if you want your first song that you bought back in the 1990s played out on a future show, please do get in touch with us. Search for Blast Radio Shows on social media or Blast Radio Shows on the internet. You should find us on there and get in touch with us. Let us know what your first song was that you bought back in the 1990s and what you can remember about it as well. I would love to hear from you and, of course, play your first song on this particular show over the next couple of episodes. So please, please do get in touch. Let's search for Blast Radio Shows on social media or the internet, and it could be playing your first song that you bought back in this decade over the next couple of episodes, as I've just said a moment ago. Right, we've got some Mariah Carey coming up for you in just a moment with Fantasy, but before that, here are Boys to Men, and I'll Make Love to You.

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1: We understand it's not just another song on the radio. 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

0: There we go. That was Mariah Carey, then, taken from the album Daydream. That was, of course, Fantasy. Before that, released a year earlier in 1992, it was Boys to Men and I'll Make Love to You. It was taken from the album 2, or II. Right then, here on A Blast from the 90s, it is time to take you back to the decade where basically you had two handheld devices. It was either Nintendo or this one.
1: Do you remember this?
2: Attention consumers, certain portable gaming systems are being dressed up in order to distract the buyer from their ordinary one-color play. What could be next? Little flower print dresses? Black leather restraining devices? Fresh baked olive loaf? Don't be fooled. Get Sega Game Gear. Basic black on the outside. Hundreds of exciting full-color games radiating from the inside. And we promise no sleazy little get-ups that scream, "Hello, big boy, get Game Gear."
0: Sega! There we go. First launched then in 1990 in Japan. That was, of course, a ad for the Sega Game Gear. In 1991, the system was launched in North America and also Europe, and then in Australasia in 1992. The Game Gear primarily competed with Nintendo's Game Boy system and also the Atari Lynx as well. There were also a few others. And it shared most of its hardware with the Sega Master System, and could play Master System games by the use of an adapter. Now, what was different between the Game Gear and also the Game Boy was simply colour. The Game Gear had a full-colour backlit screen with a landscape format, as they basically said it was superior to the Game Boy. However, due to its short battery life, lack of original games, and weak support from Sega, believe it or not, the Game Gear was unable to surpass the Game Boy, selling 10 million units by March of 1996. It was discontinued in 1997. So there we go. So basically, the Game Boy won. So if you have a favourite game from the 1990s, please do get in touch with us here on A Blast from the 90s. I would love to hear what your favourite games are from the 1990s. And did I have one? Got to be honest with you, didn't have a Game Gear. And also did not have a Game Boy as well until, as we said, the late 1990s.

0: There we go. That was Nestor Alexander Hadaway, also known, of course, as Hadaway. And What Is Love? He was born in 1965. That was his biggest hit to date as well, What Is Love, which was released in 1993. Reached number one in a total of 13 countries. So well done to him. What a great, great tune. Right then, here on A Blast from the 90s, it is time to test your musical lyrical knowledge of this particular decade. It is time for this.
1: This is the Lyrical Game.
0: Yep, it certainly is time then for today's Blast from the 90s Lyrical Game. So earlier on today, I gave you the first four lines from a popular song from the 1990s. I gave you no clues, by the way, because I think this one's rather easy. I just totally forgot about the lyrics of the opening lyrics. So here we go. Here are the first four lines from today's song. Hello, can you hear me? Am I getting through to you? Hello. So there we are. There are the lyrics. Those are the lyrics, I should say. So do you know what it is? Do you have any clue what it is? Have you been discussing it with other people and think you know what it is? Or do you not have a Scooby-Doo? Well, let's put you out of your misery. Here is today's Blast from the 90s Lyrical Game song.

Yeah, we can hear you, Billy. That was Billy Myers there and Kiss the Rain, released in 1997. It is her signature song and is her only notable hit to date as well. So, did you get it right? Well done if you did. If you got it wrong, commiserations. Do not worry. Many people did probably get it wrong today, so do not worry, okay? There's nothing against you for getting it wrong, okay? Have a go next time here on A Blast from the 90s.

0: There we go, taken from her sixth studio album called A Woman and a Man. That was Belinda Carlisle there, and Always Breaking My Heart. So, unfortunately then, here on A Blast of the 90s, we have come to the end of today's show. As always, though, thank you very much for tuning in today. It's been a pleasure to have your company. This is DJ Jazzy Jeff and the Fresh Prince, also known as Will Smith. And this is Summertime. Catch you later.
1: Drums, please.

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1: It's Ray with another local and fresh update. Nominations are now open for the third City of Greater Bendigo Youth Awards to celebrate and recognise the everyday contributions, skills, accomplishments and achievements of young people aged between 12 and 25 years of age who work, live and study in Greater Bendigo. The awards aim to recognise and honour the skills and accomplishments of young individuals across various areas as reflected in the 6 award categories. Nominations to the Greater Bendigo Youth Awards may also be considered for the 2027 City of Greater Bendigo Young Citizen of the Year Award. Nominations for the Greater Bendigo Youth Awards can be made online until September. Keeping our community updated, Bendigo's community fresh.
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3: Bendigo's Monday Outlook. Showers down to 7 degrees and a top of 13. A shower or two Tuesday, 6 low overnight and a high of 13. And partly cloudy Wednesday, down to 4 and a top of 16 degrees for Bendigo.
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G'day, welcome to the show. I'm going for a slightly different format this week because I want to introduce you to three terrific one-hit wonders. They're not strictly one-hit wonders, I have to say, but we certainly know them all for their one big hit. And I thought it might be interesting to group them together to learn a little bit more about them. Each one is exceptionally talented, and each has been requested by you, my loyal listener. So today we're going to hear from Barry Winslow, who is the lead singer of the group The Royal Guardsmen, known for this one.

also check in to see what Toby Beau is up to these days in Texas and where his career has taken him since his massive hit, My Angel Baby.

0: let's get started with this one. I received an email a while back from Greg in Terry Hills in New South Wales, telling me that he and his 9-year-old daughter Aviva spend hours together singing the song Seasons in the Sun.
1: We had joy, we had fun, we had seasons in the sun, but the hills that we climbed were just seasons out of time.
0: Greg asked me if I could find the songwriter, Terry Jacks, because he was interested to hear what had become of him. So I searched and eventually discovered the owner of Regenerator Records in Vancouver, Canada, who, because of Terry's ill health, was willing and able to relay this incredible story.
2: Hello, everybody from Vancouver, Canada. I just spoke to our good friend Terry on the telephone, and he sends his best wishes to everyone. And he's very excited and slightly overwhelmed at the amazing reaction to the release of his new music.
0: Yeah, I want to talk to you about that. But tell us first off why we're talking to you and not to Terry.
2: Well, a number of reasons. Terry, number one, doesn't even have a cell phone. So he doesn't do digital. The biggest issue, though, would be that a few years ago, he suffered a very bad stroke. And then, just as he almost recovered from that one, had another really bad stroke. But he has come back like a champion. His speech is affected by it, but not his wit or his personality. But yeah, he's had some very bad health issues. But I've known him as a public figure, of course, all my life. I do remember as a teenager, one of my favorite songs was Concrete Sea.

0: I've known him since 2008, and we set up an agreement to release all his music. That's just the Terry Jacks music. He was also involved in the Sand Dwellers. They had two recordings, but he had an early group called the Chessmen.
1: So from the Chessmen, Larry, he then went on to join a group with his soon-to-be wife, Susan Jacks. That group was called the Poppy Family, right?
0: That's right, that's right. They met on a Canadian national TV show called Let's Go. The early Guess Who were the house band on there.
1: Their most popular song there is The Poppy Family, which went to number one in Canada and number two in the US, called Which Way You Going, Billy. Terry had actually written and produced that one.
0: Yeah, absolutely right. It was Which Way You Going, Billy was the first number one song recorded in British Columbia. Which way?

0: Well, of course, it wasn't long after that that we get to Seasons in the Sun, which everyone everywhere in the world knows Terry Jacks for.
1: Yes. So Terry had heard Seasons in the Sun as a younger man, the version done by the Kingston Trio, a folk revival group from the United States, the Hang Down Your Head Tom Dooley guys. They had done a version of it, and Terry had heard it anyway. You know what? I think that could be a big hit if I changed it a bit. And so he had that on his mind. It was actually written by a gentleman from Brussels named Jacques Brel. And he said, Terry eventually sat down, and there's a photograph in the collection of Terry and Jacques Brel sitting down. And Jacques Brel, of course, was very pleased because the royalties came pouring in as Seasons in the Sun became an enormous worldwide hit. It's still incredibly powerful and listened to today. Jacques Brel wrote it actually. He said, the original version is called Le Moribond, which is the death. And it is about a father saying goodbye to his son. Jacques Brel told Terry Jacks that he actually wrote it in a brothel in Paris.
0: Really?
1: Is that too much information? The lyrics were translated by a guy named Rod McEwen. And all Rod did was literally take the lyrics and translate them. He didn't add to them or subtract. He was just a translator. But it ended up that on the version of Seasons in the Sun that got released originally on Bell Records, the writers are Brel, indeed, he wrote it, and McEwen. Now, let's keep in mind, all he did was translate it. So Terry knew the song was going to do something. There's an interesting side story to it in that the Poppy family had opened up for the Beach Boys in Vancouver, and they got along incredibly well.

0: famously, Brian Wilson got into some issues, and he was not able to be the great producer he had been, and he was spending time in his bedroom and wouldn't leave his room. So the Beach Boys asked themselves, who can we work with? If Brian can't do it, who can we work with? Al said, what about that guy in Vancouver, Terry Jacks, who really has some interesting sounds with the Poppy family, and we hear he's a good producer. So they went, great. Terry flew down to Los Angeles and worked with the Beach Boys in Brian's home studio. Terry said, I think Seasons, remember that song by the Kingston Trio? I think it could be a great hit. And so they recorded a version of Seasons in the Sun with the Beach Boys. Have you ever heard it?
1: No. Was it ever released?
0: It was never released until last year. The Beach Boys released another collection of kind of rare music, and it's on that. And if you think Terry's version is a bit maudlin, you should hear the Beach Boys. They're pretty much in tears.

Brian was not too pleased with this guy coming into his house and now working with the Beach Boys. Terry says, you remember Brian Wilson coming down in his bathrobe and playing organ one day. One evening, he says they got a phone call from the engineer saying, Terry, we've got to make a copy of the song because Brian wants to cut it up with scissors. So they quickly made the only existing copy of the song, and Terry came away with the tape for it. But apparently, the tape was not cut up because this re-release was done with the multi-track tape, so he didn't get to cut up the tape. So it was very hard on Terry. Came back and he says, "I almost had a nervous breakdown because of the pressure." And so it ended up never being recorded. So he still had this in his heart: this is going to be a huge hit. He assembled the best studio musicians around, and he rewrote and re-envisioned the song instead of it being the original Father. But apparently the tape was not cut up because this re-release was done with the multi-track tape, so he didn't get to cut up the tape. So it was very hard on Terry. Came back and he says, "I almost had a nervous breakdown because of the pressure." And so it ended up never being recorded. So he still had this in his heart: this is going to be a huge hit.

0: and it immediately took on a whole new emotion.
1: I'm shocked that the lyrics of that song referred to death at all. As a teenager, it didn't seem like a sad song to me.
0: Absolutely. It's kind of a joyous thing that it comes off. But if you really listen to it, then it's hard to die. Goodbye, Michelle. It's hard to die when all the birds are singing in the sky. Good.

0: Terry had changed the lyrics of the song, so truly, he deserved to be, instead of Rod McEwen, he deserved to be the lyric writer of the song. And because he lost out on likely millions and millions of dollars that went to Rod McEwen.
1: That was an easy gig for Rod McEwen, wasn't it?
0: Yeah, it was a good, you know, did it take him a half hour to translate, to scribble that down and shoot it? I don't know. It became a worldwide number one sensation that in the course of 1 year sold 13 million copies. 1 year. A phenomenon.
1: Amazing. I'm chatting with Larry Hennessy from Regenerator Records. Larry, what do you think the appeal of that song was? Why did the world just snap it up like they did?
0: I think it goes to the story. Everything is about the story. Do you know there's a German version of it?
1: I didn't know that.
0: Yes, they flew Terry over to Germany with the mixed background on a reel-to-reel tape, and somebody had translated it into German. They sat him in the studio with a bottle of schnapps and a big plate of very tasty sausages and bread, and they coaxed him line by line to sing it in German. It's become a German drinking song, like an Oktoberfest song. Adieu.

0: of course, went on to produce for a lot of people after that, didn't he? As you said, he was as good as a producer as he was as a songwriter. So I know that he produced a couple of songs for the very famous Nana Mouskouri, one of which was Scarborough Fair. And he also produced a top 10 hit there called Country Boy Named Willie for a band called Spring.
1: He did.
0: I know that his friendship with Al Jardine also lasted a lifetime, and back probably 10 years ago or so now, they released a version of Don't Fight the Sea that he's recorded with all of the Beach Boys, as well as the late Carl Wilson, who sang lead vocal. Is that correct?
1: That's correct. Back to when I first met him, you know, he would pull out his CD masters and he said, wait till you hear this. It has Carl Wilson singing on it, a version of Don't Fight the Sea. And at that point, since it's been re-released, all the Beach Boys sang on it. But the original version has only Carl singing. And after his period of great success, he became considerably reclusive.
0: And then he became an environmentalist.
1: He basically said, sod it all. He bought himself a boat. He called it Seasons in the Sun. He spent 30 years going up and down the coast of British Columbia. And he became very concerned with what he was seeing in the water, a dumping of chemicals into the ocean. He started a group called Environmental Watch. That was his focus for 20 years or more.
0: Why did he leave music behind?
1: Because he became disenchanted with it. He saw the machine only wanted more of that. And he didn't want to give more of that.
0: What an amazing story about singer, songwriter, producer, and environmentalist Terry Jacks. Thank you to Larry Hennessy for filling us in, and thank you to our listeners, Greg and Aviva,

0: for asking to find out more about Terry since Seasons in the Sun. Let me tell you, there's a whole new collection of music from Terry that's just been released too. It's called Remember Me, and it's a whole bunch of songs that until now Terry has always felt were just too personal to release. Here's one of them.
1: There was once

0: twice, going gone.
1: Going, going, gone, and we do wish Terry Jacks all the very best. Stay tuned, up next we meet Baldy Silver, also known as Toby Bow.
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1: Thanks for hanging in. I love having you here, and I want to remind you that if you have someone you'd like me to interview for you, just send me a message through the website, abreathoffreshair.com.au. Now, you may not know him by the name Baldy Silver, and you still may not know him by his stage name, Toby Bow, but Ashley from a suburb of Houston in Texas emailed to see if I could find out what happened to his favourite 70s band. Here's the result of my search.
5: Toby Bow's not your real name. Toby Bow was the name of the band. Tell me why I'm confused.
6: Sandy, after My Angel Baby in 1978, the song went all the way to number one, and it became really, really popular. The band was made up of five other Texans. None of us had ever been out of Texas before. None of us had ever been left home before. And when they moved us all up to New York, it was like the movie The Buddy Holly Story. I don't know if you've ever seen that movie.
5: I did.
6: They wanted us to stay in New York all the time. And a couple of the band members just could not relate to the city. I could. I loved it. But that eventually broke up the band. So after the first album, the record label was going to drop us as an act. And they said, look, you guys are in breach of contract because we paid you a lot of money to do three albums. Since you, Baldy Silver, that's me, since you co-wrote the song and sang lead on it, we'd like to make you Toby Bow, because a lot of cities, and especially a lot of places abroad, they think Toby Bow is one fellow. And when they asked me if I could take on the name and pursue the next following two albums or drop the whole band, I said, no, I'll take it.
5: So you've been known as Toby Bow since then?
6: I've been Toby Bow since the second and third album. My second album was 1979, and my third album was 1980. And on both records, it says Baldy Silver is Toby Bow.
5: Does everybody call you Toby?
6: Yes, most people do. Even my friends that I grew up with call me Toby, and I'm constantly trying to remind them, you know, that's just the stage name, but I've just got tired of just saying that. I just let it go now.
5: And what did your parents have to say about that?
6: Oh, well, my parents have since passed away, but in the early 80s, but they loved it. To them, you know, my family, we grew up very poor. I lived down here in South Texas. And so to them, any accolades was wonderful. So,
5: right. They lived to see you successful with that first hit.
6: Yes, they were very, very proud. God bless them both.

0: Toby, you said you grew up in South Texas. How did the band Toby Beau come about in the first place? What was its genesis?
1: Well, myself and the co-writer of My Angel Baby, we've been friends since we were little kids. He lived in the neighboring town, and we grew up together because we had a garage band, just a little band that we neighborhood kids playing at our girlfriend's parties, and that evolved into a real rock and roll band, and we actually became very, very good. So about 1975, we'd exhausted all the avenues down here in South Texas. We kind of planed out, and we weren't getting any better. So we decided we'd move to the big city. Now, in Texas, the big cities are Houston, Austin, Dallas, and San Antonio. So we picked the closest one, San Antonio, that's where the Alamo is. And so we moved up there, and we were playing locally. And lo and behold, one night, we had a bunch of musicians and roadies from the band Kiss.

0: they heard us and they were real impressed, and they asked us if we could give them a tape, and they were going to show it to the management company, and they let us know. Well, we were very skeptical. You know, we get a lot of that. When you're in a band and playing roadhouses, people always come up and want to manage you. But lo and behold, it was true. They called us back. They moved us all up to New York, and they put us immediately into the star-making machinery, the factory. They taught us how to dress. They taught us how to move on the stage. It was the biggest thrill of my whole life. And lo and behold, it paid off.
1: Like a fairy tale.
0: It was just like a fairy tale. And I got to meet the guys from Kiss. The management company also managed Billy Squire, Billy Idol, Kiss, and a bunch of actors. So we were all just starstruck.
1: I can imagine. And you were really young at the time, too. So
0: I was 21. I was just turned 22 when I left home. And it's just like Charles Dickens once said, it was the best of times, it was the worst of times. You know, God is such a comedian. The minute that we found out that we had to move to New York, my girlfriend got pregnant. Well, she didn't get pregnant. Well, I helped. But I mean, can you imagine the gold ring right there for me to put my finger and pull on it, and then all of a sudden I have, you know, most of the time, most acts will say, no, I can't go. My wife's pregnant, I'm going to have to get married, we're having a family. But my wife couldn't be more supportive. She would not hear of it. She said, no, you're going to take it, and I'm going to take care of everything. We're just going to stay in touch. The rest is history.
1: So tell me about that 1978 hit, My Angel Baby. You said you co-wrote that. Of course, that really set your world on fire then, didn't it?
0: It was amazing. You know, we were signed to RCA Records in the States. We toured all over the world. The record didn't chart very well until many, many years later when it came back as an oldies because of satellite radio. But we went to Portugal with the Average White Band, Bonnie Tyler and Toby Bo. For some reason, we were the big hits for those three bands. And everywhere we played, we were like the headliners.

0: Toby, how did you come to write My Angel Baby, and what were you writing about?
1: Well, my partner and I, it was one of those lonely nights, like I said, in New York. The rest of the band had gone out to explore the city and go down to the village, listen to music, and my partner and I, we were doing all the writing. He always had a guitar in the hotel room. I heard him strumming these beautiful 50s-style nostalgic chords, and then before I knew it, he was already singing the melody to the chorus, and he asked me, said, can you help me with some words? And Sandy, 10 minutes later, I said, couldn't have been more than 8 or 9, 10 minutes tops, the entire song was written. It's a very simple, simple song, but it was one of those, oh my God, we were just bouncing ideas back and forth, and it didn't take longer than 10 minutes, it was done. And we weren't going to record it for Toby Bo, because the rest of the album, we were trying to be like the Eagles, you know, soft country rock. And this song was very 50s, very nostalgic. So we thought, well, maybe we can get some other band, like maybe a blues band or a rhythm and blues band like Gladys Knight and the Pips or somebody like that. And maybe they could record it. But when we played it to the label who had signed us, they said, no, that's your hit. So we went to England to record the album. We had the engineer and producer for the group Queen, because we were going to record in Los Angeles or New York. He said, you know, for the price that you're going to pay to put the band in hotels and then rent a studio and then rent the equipment and everything, I think I can do it cheaper if we fly the boys to England. We'll rent a studio and a house together, and we'll live there for a month, and we'll just concentrate on the recording. No distractions, no nothing. And that's how that turned out.

0: That must have been an incredible period of your life.
1: I was so changing. You know, first of all, I couldn't get used to the food for about 2 weeks. And then now I love it.
0: No, well, you don't love English food. No one loves English food.
1: I had to learn now because that's all they have.
0: What were you eating?
1: We were eating, well, you know, pies with meat in them and fish and chips. Fish and chips was the closest thing we could get to fast food. We were just small town kids. We didn't know when we had a chef and he would cook breakfast, lunch, and dinner. We had four housekeepers. It's a really big manor house. It was owned by the band 10cc. Remember that band 10cc?
0: Yeah, of course.

they owned this manor house. And it was co-owned by Richard Branson back when he was just starting his business. And I think he owned record stores in England. It was an old, old manor house. And right next door, adjoining to the house, was this beautiful 24-track state-of-the-art studio. So we couldn't go anywhere except maybe to the neighborhood pub. And that was the whole evening because there was no distractions. The fellas from Deep Purple, John Lord, the keyboard player, he had a manor house right down the street. The fella from Bad Company, he had a manor house a few miles down that they all used to drive up to drink with us in their tractors. I've seen these guys on my records and I've listened to them my whole life, and I never imagined they were farmers. You know, that's just the way they grew up in the countryside. They're driving up in their tractors with ponytail. It was just a dream come true. It's been so long and these memories are so fresh. But sometimes I have to pinch myself because I'm thinking, did I make this all up, or did I wake up from a dream, or what? Someday I'm going to chronicle all this down and write a book about it so I never forget it.

0: Toby, I'm still intrigued about the culture shock between what you'd been brought up eating at home in Texas and what you found to eat in England. Tell me what more about what that chef made you to eat.
1: They never eat chicken. They eat pheasant, which tastes like chicken, but it's a little more gamey. But to us, it was okay. We were just putting more sauce on it. And then one night, we accidentally insulted him by asking if he would make us hamburgers for dinner, and he was so insulted. But we said it really nicely. So, I mean, all of a sudden, we get these big gourmet burgers that are piled up like a pound and a half patty on top of two English rolls. Oh, my God.
0: No, I guess you didn't get any hot dogs either, right?
1: No. That was going way too far. That's too American. We would just ask for more fish and chips. Fish and chips they could put up anytime.
0: And what about ketchup? Did they serve you that?
1: Oh, my God. They hated that we had to go buy a special ketchup. And the milk. I love milk. I'm a big fan of milk. They don't serve their milk cold. It's like room temperature. And so I was having to stick these beautiful bottles of milk into the freezer where they kept the pheasant and the pig, you know, the pork, and then get it cold. And obviously, they were just kept laughing, and I didn't know if we were insulting them, but we were like, oh, come on, you know, they knew better. They're a good bunch of lads. They were so sweet.
0: Toby, tell me about where the name Toby Bo came from.
1: Where I live now, on the Gulf Coast of Texas, is a tiny little island called South Padre Island. And me and my partner, we used to be avid fishermen, and we'd fish between these three shrimp boats, the Toby Bob, the Toby Jan, or the Toby Bo. We had a band at that point. We were doing heavy metal stuff, and we were called Air. But we were starting to listen to music by the Eagles, by James Taylor, by Dan Fogelberg, by John Denver, and we were starting to change into more of that progressive country stuff that was happening in the early 70s. So I remember one day we were there fishing, and my co-writer, he goes, you know what, that's a great name for a band. And I went, what, the Toby Jan? And he goes, no, the Toby Bo. And I said, well, that actually kind of sounds kind of different. You know, it sounds very French. And so we tried it a couple of times, and sure enough, it took off. We liked it, and the audience liked it. So we always kept that name. When the song came out, My Angel Baby, this is what gave RCA that idea to make me a solo artist. A lot of radio stations that were playing the record didn't know it was a band. So they thought it was a top 40 hit by a guy called Toby Bo.
0: Because you weren't even called the Toby Bo, were you? It was indeed Toby Bo.
1: Uh-huh. It wasn't called the Toby Bo. That would have saved it.
0: Yeah.
1: You're the first person who ever said that, and that's a brilliant idea. I wish we'd have thought about it 50 years ago.
0: Toby, the second album that you put out actually scored another Hot 100 single with the cover of John D. Loudermilk's Then You Can Tell Me Goodbye, didn't it?
1: That's right. You know what? The band started the album off, the second album. The record company come down and give a listen. They hated all of it. And that is when my best friend and co-writer, that's when he quit and he broke the band up. So a couple of weeks later, that's when the record company said, look, you guys have to finish these records or you're in breach of contract.
2: So Toby finished the album off on his own with Jimmy Buffett's producer and a group of session musicians.

0: The third album was also difficult for Toby. He was assigned songwriter Jerry Fuller, who'd already written several hits for Gary Puckett and the Union Gap, as well as Ricky Nelson. Toby was sceptical, but...
1: It turned out wonderful. I love the album. We charted on one record. It was called If I Were You. The English artist Lulu, she covered it too. Didn't do a lot of airplay. It was my least selling record. So that was my last record for RCA.
0: Despite this, if Toby had his time again, he wouldn't change a single thing. Today he's still performing on the club circuit and is in hot demand on oldies cruises. Don't go anywhere. We'll be back in a sec to celebrate a milestone anniversary.
2: You may have forgotten some songs. We haven't. Bringing back your memories. We have the music. We play the songs you'll remember from the 70s, 80s and 90s. Fresh memories. Fresh Bendigo.
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4: It's a beautiful day.
0: Welcome back. Can you believe it's been more than 55 years since this song was released?

0: The song is Snoopy versus the Red Baron, performed by, do I need to tell you, the Royal Guardsmen. The group was formed in Florida in 1966, and they started out like many groups, playing at proms, dances, and at local teen clubs. At the time, Charles Schulz's comic strip Peanuts was at its peak of popularity. If you were around at the time, I'm sure you remember the unexpected focal point of that comic strip was Charlie Brown's beagle dog, Snoopy, who somehow evolved into less of a pet than a voice of conscience. One of the recurring themes was Snoopy's fantasy exploits as a World War I flying ace, trying to defeat Baron von Richthofen, also known as the Red Baron. Well, as the story goes, one night the Royal Guardsman was seen by a producer named Phil Gernhardt. He approached the band backstage and handed them the lyrics to Snoopy versus the Red Baron, with a note that said, give it a military feel. Hang on, how about I let Royal Guardsman guitarist and vocalist Barry Winslow continue this story? Barry Winslow, lovely to have you with me.
1: Oh dear, how are you?
0: I'm very well. How are you?
1: I'm still vertical. I'm still alive, man. Oh, Lord.
0: Well, that's a good way to be, isn't it?
1: Yes, it is.
0: It's over half a century ago that Snoopy song came out. Seems like yesterday, doesn't it?
1: Oh, no. It was many lifetimes ago. It really was. 1966. That was totally unexpected. We had no idea that record would take off like that. We were very blessed, and we thank everybody for it, but it was a shocker.
0: You were still at school at the time, weren't you, Barry?
1: Yes, I was.
0: Tell me a little bit about how the song came about for you.
1: We were basically a garage band like everybody else was, and we had made ourselves a little bit of a following because we really tried hard to, have good vocals and copy records like they wanted to hear them. We wound up down in Tampa, and this guy, Phil Gernhardt at the time, comes out and sends us a note. He wanted to talk to us about a song, so we got with him, and he told us the gist of the song. So here's these six guys, trying to copy the Beatles and all that great stuff of the 60s, and they hand us this tune that was pretty much a novelty song, the 10, 20, 30, 40, and we thought, oh, Lord, but at least maybe it was a record deal, so next thing we know, we go down and cut this thing, and we did it just as hokey as we could, believe me. And they loved it.

0: couple of weeks, the Snoopy song broke on a Chicago radio station that started playing it every hour, then every half hour, then every 15 minutes. By early 1967, the song peaked at number 2 in the States and crossed the Atlantic to the UK, where it climbed to the number 8 spot. The Royal Guardsmen were suddenly thrust from a hobby band into the world of major rock and roll. You must have been so shocked.
1: Oh, absolutely. Absolutely. I mean, I've always loved the cartoon, and especially Snoop. I've always loved the dog. Little did we know that he would become a superstar, and the amount of records it sold was just unbelievable to us.
0: You must have gone through a period of being recognized in the street. I know you were still at school when the first Snoopy came out. What sort of reception did you get? You become famous overnight.
1: Yeah, literally. It was really amazing because most all the kids we were close to in our school, they just thought it was really cool. You know, they'd hear it, oh, we just heard your record on the air, you know, kind of thing. It was when we went out and started doing concerts that just scared the ever-loving liver out of me. You know, just all these people screaming and hollering.
0: What do you mean?
1: I mean, you know, we'd go on stage and people are screaming and hollering and just hooping it up and cheering for us and stuff. And I keep looking around behind me. I said, who's on stage? You know, what's going on here? We finally realized then we were something in somebody's eyes now. And we were just a bunch of kids that, you know, loved to play music. It took a long time to get used to it. I'll tell you, the biggest thing was when we, I think it was in right before Thanksgiving of 67, when we recorded and released Snoopy's Christmas, which was my favorite of the bunch. Oh, dear, that thing took off like a rocket, and it's had, 55 years of legs. You know, it's been going a long time.
0: I read that it was the number one requested song in New Zealand and in Canada, and that it still sells really well.
1: Yes, it's amazing. And, boy, you talk about being blessed and honored to have that happen. I never dreamed it. That thing was awesome. Just humbled, believe me, really humbled.

0: Snoopy's Christmas topped the seasonal charts. What do you think it was about those Snoopy songs?
1: I think because, first of all, it was totally different than what was going on. I think it struck like maybe a little emotional chord. Snoop was pretty lovable, but he didn't take any stuff, and he stood for what was good and what was right, I think. And then I think that messed with, you know, people's emotions a little bit. They really enjoyed it. And plus, I mean, the cartoon was basically, out and about. People read about it, but it was very small at the time. And when the record popped, man, his stuff took off.
0: Did you manage to keep your feet on the ground, or were you swept away with it all?
1: No, actually, I stayed pretty well planted. I enjoyed meeting the people. A lot of times we'd do a concert, and especially like we were traveling with Tommy James and Sam the Sham. We did a big package tour with them.

0: had different times we went on depending on what city we were playing in. So if we had done our set, we'd go back to our dressing rooms, I'd get in my civvies, you know, and come out and meet the people. That's what I love to do. And I kept getting in trouble for it. They kept saying, you can't do that. I said, what do you mean, man? You know, these are the people who put us here. Why can't I say hi? You know, it was crazy. It was really nuts.
1: You were pretty tightly controlled. Actually, Sam the Sham is a friend of this program.
0: Really? That's awesome.
2: As happy as Barry sounds, the band wasn't. The Royal Guardsmen wanted to be taken more seriously. They issued a series of non-Snoopy singles, all of which flopped. But the band wasn't quite through with him just yet. Snoopy for President put the World War I flying ace in the race for the White House. The original version featured a spoken introduction by the Red Baron, mentioning the then current presidential candidates for the 1968 election. Unfortunately, Bobby Kennedy was assassinated just days after the record had already been shipped to stores. Later processings eliminated that spoken intro, and the song failed to climb any higher on the charts.

0: The Guardsmen followed up with a fourth album, but by this time they were firmly branded as a novelty act and the group split up late 1969. Barry, are you still living off the proceeds of Snoopy today?
1: Oh, do we want to talk about truth? Let me tell you, just like most other bands of the late 60s, we were ripped pretty much stem to stern. It was a common, you know, theme. We were ripped from the record company and the producer. And, you know, when that, after my first three-year contract with them, the band's first three-year contract, I told them I had enough, you know, and went to work on trying different things to make a living. And it's pretty sad, but it's true.
0: In 1976, after a few years of living a civilian life, the original members got back together and played club dates for another 3 years before disbanding again. Barry, there was another song that was written by Dick Holler that you guys were going to sing. It was called Abraham, Martin and John. It's a pretty awesome song, but you didn't get to sing it.
1: No, we didn't. It was basically chosen once again by the powers that be. They let Dion DiMucci have it, and, you know, more power to him. I met him at that time. I did the demo on the song and asked if we could do it. I said it may help us break away from the puppy a little bit and establish us as a, you know, as a band. Unfortunately, that didn't happen. So, once again, I go looking for work and pulling benches on airplanes and doing whatever I could do to make a living.

0: song Abraham, Martin and John was a tribute to those involved in the battle for civil rights, namely Abraham Lincoln, Martin Luther King Jr. and John F. Kennedy. It had been written by the rockabilly singer Dick Holler, who also wrote Snoopy vs. the Red Baron, and originally sung by Dion, who had just recovered from heroin addiction. The record company had hoped that this song would be Dion's comeback, and they were right. It did re-establish Dion in the music business. The Royal Guardsmen, meanwhile, were left as a two-hit wonder.
1: Yeah, basically two-hit wonder, for real. Like I said, the Christmas record has had legs for 55 years because there's always new ears, actually, hearing both songs, but at Christmas time especially.
2: And you're not making any money out of Snoopy's Christmas the more it sells too?
1: No, hon, I'm just a poor little old country boy. you know, we're alive, but yeah, that was part of the deal, that the way they crookedly got around, you know, paying us anything, they were pretty clever. And unfortunately, the man that was the head of that, Gernhard, he died here just about 3 years ago. He actually shot himself, and which I feel bad about. But, you know, it was he did it to a lot of other people, too. He did it to a lot of folks.
2: It was definitely a common theme. What a shame, but at least you left your mark on the world. Nobody will ever forget Snoopy and the Red Baron and Snoopy's Christmas. So for that, we thank you and congratulate you. Barry Winslow, it's been an absolute delight chatting with you.
1: Oh, it's absolutely double that for me. I mean, I love you guys. Thank you so much for inviting me. Bye-bye.
0: If you're wondering what Barry Winslow is up to today, he experienced an epiphany in 1992 and has devoted himself to Christian music ever since. He and his wife Tina now minister together. He also spends time as a scale model helicopter enthusiast and photographer. And that's thanks to Lauren in Auckland, New Zealand, for asking us to chase up Barry Winslow. That's all I've got for you today. I hope you've enjoyed the show. If you have, I'll be looking forward to being back in your company again, same time next week. Take care of you, won't you? Bye now.
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0: It's Ray with another local and fresh update. Nominations are now open for the 2026 Greater Bendigo Youth Awards. This program celebrates and recognizes the everyday contributions, skills, accomplishments, and achievements of local young people. The awards aim to recognize and honor the skills and accomplishments of young individuals across various areas as reflected in the 6 award categories. Nominations close on Tuesday, September 15. Nominations to the Greater Bendigo Youth Awards may also be considered for the 2027 City of Greater Bendigo Young Citizen of the Year Award. Keeping our community updated, Bendigo's community fresh.
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3: Bendigo's Monday Outlook. Showers down to 7 degrees and a top of 13. A shower or two Tuesday, 6 low overnight and a high of 13. And partly cloudy Wednesday, down to 4 and a top of 16 degrees for Bendigo.
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Hello and welcome to the show. I hope you've been enjoying a lovely few days since we last connected. I know I say this every week, but I'm going to say it again. I'm very excited to introduce you to today's special guest. She's a lady I'm sure you know well because her songs have been carried by radio stations since the 70s right across the globe. She's also appeared on TV, in films and on stage. If I play you this, will you recognise the voice?

0: If you thought to yourself, Melissa Manchester, you're absolutely right. Melissa was nominated for a Grammy for that song in 1980 and won one a couple of years later for Best Female Vocalist. She studied under Paul Simon, worked with Barry Manilow and Bette Midler, and co-wrote countless hit songs with Carol Vayer-Sager. Today, she's still going stronger than ever, 50 years later, and has recently released her 25th album called Review. Melissa Manchester's certainly been one hell of a busy lady.
1: I have. You know, I found the pandemic to be extraordinarily dramatic, but it put me in a deeply thoughtful space. It came to mind that in celebrating my 50th year at this career, I would re-record several of my charted hits so that, A, I could own the masters, which prior to this, the record companies have owned, and B, most importantly, to reflect what I have learned about these songs that have kept me company for so long, some of which I've written and some of which have been gifted to me by really talented friends. But the thing that I also incorporated, which I've learned from the stage, is that none of these songs fade. None of them. They all end, just like being on stage. I just think it's more satisfying, and I wanted that reflected in how these songs have evolved, because part of the unexpected gift of these songs is that they have become mostly vehicles to help reflect how I've grown. I know more about these songs, even though I've written some of them a very long time ago.

created videos that went along with each single that was released. And I thought, because I'm an independent artist, I thought it would be an interesting way to keep the narrative going by releasing one single per month. What I did not expect was how many of these songs have grown into this time. For instance, there's a song that I wrote with Carol Sager a long time ago called Just You and I. And when we wrote it, it was really to reflect the burgeoning women's movement in 74, 75, 76. And in this moment, I not only wanted to pay homage to frontline workers who had been sort of marginalized workers, and then suddenly they became essential workers. When you

0: re-recorded Midnight Blue. It was literally a musical conversation between present me and that girl who sang it such a long time ago through videos. When I re-recorded You Should Hear She Talks About You, it was all about the presidential election. Don't Cry Out Loud was all about underscoring that every venue on the planet had been shut down and the impact it had on not only artists but crews and musicians. So, you know, you just never know about music. You don't know what purpose it serves. And it's such a mystical gift always.
1: You talk about how you've grown over the years. How would you describe the way that you've grown?
0: First of all, I'm really surprised at how wise I was when I wrote a lot of these songs. You know, I mean, because honestly, you're just, you know, when you're very young and you're starting off in a career, songwriting for me was like discovering a second language. It was such a release of points of views and clarity and use of language. And I had the great good fortune to study songwriting for a while with the great Paul Simon of Simon and Garfunkel. And what really resonated for me when he was teaching was to say that all of the stories have been told. It is the way you tell your story that separates you from everybody else. And that's always true. It's just always, always true. And that's what I teach when I'm giving a master class in songwriting as well.
1: So you actually took lessons from Paul Simon at university. Yeah. He was teaching at the time.
0: I did. He had a 6-month break from his world tour because Bridge Over Troubled Water was number one all over the world. And he felt like teaching

0: I had gone to New York University for a year, but I was working as a jingle singer at the same time. And my friend signed me up for this course, and this is long before social media. So this is just a scrap of paper on a bulletin board in a hallway that said Songwriting and Record Production by Paul Simon. And we all looked at each other and saying, of Simon and Garfunkel? Could that be? What would he be doing on East 7th Street in the Village? And it was an astounding 6 months. He was off the road, and he auditioned everybody, and he ran the class brilliantly. It was just 2 hours every week. You come in with an idea or a verse or a song, including him. And he was working on ideas as well. So it was just, it was really luscious. It was really.
1: How could he audition you for songwriting? The first instance was write something for me and show me.
0: Well, before the class started, he would audition whoever was in the hallway waiting to go into the class. You know, young singer-songwriters from those who wanted to write the great American musical to those who, you know, were finding their voice. And it was a brilliant class, brilliant, because it was very simply run. The assignments were always the same. Somebody come in with a new idea or a finished verse or a whole song or a title, something to be discussed and presented. And, you know, he was talking about record production. He was talking about songwriting and the value of it and the secrets of it.
2: I was very grateful and honored to be one of his students.

0: Sleeping.
1: Record production. He was talking about songwriting and the value of it and the secrets of it. I was very grateful and honored to be one of his students.

0: What an incredible opportunity. There was never any doubt for you that that's what you were going to be. You were always going to be a songwriter, a performer, weren't you?
1: Well, you know, I came from a musical family. My father was a bassoonist with the Metropolitan Opera, so he was either practicing something or listening to an opera, or we were listening to jazz or Broadway music. I mean, and everybody sang. There was just music all the time, all around the house. My mother was a pioneer in the fashion industry. She was a designer. So my sister and I were sort of raised with a festive version of normal.
0: But, I like that.
1: But because radio was so fantastic, you know, the local AM stations would play Sinatra and Tony Bennett and Nat Cole and Judy Garland and Rosie Clooney. So the greatness was literally in the air. When I first heard Ella Fitzgerald, that turned the light on for me. I was only 5 years old, but I knew that that was the road for me. I just wanted to live in that world, and I had no sense of what it would require, but I just wanted to be around that and around creative people to help me pass the time until I could get there.

during the early 70s, pop radio was changing. It was exploding. The actual song form was shifting. It started with the Beatles writing Oblah Di Oblah Da. They were making up language, and yet you didn't worry about it because you sort of understood what it was. Sly and the Family Stone was writing all these anthems, James Taylor, Joni Mitchell, Stevie Wonder, and my personal muse was Laura Nyro. These were people that were suddenly infusing what had been Moon, June, Spoon kind of songs, or songs that came off of the Broadway stages, with psychology and poetry and different shapes to the melody line. It was a thrilling time to learn, and it struck me so deeply that that's just what I wanted to do. That's all I wanted to do.

0: You were in your early 20s then when you started playing around on the Manhattan club scene.
1: Yes.
0: And you became friendly with people like Barry Manilow and Bette Midler, who were doing the same, I believe.
1: Yes, well, Barry and I were jingle singers. That's how we met. And the jingle singing experience was a really great education for performing, because you have to learn how to think on your feet, because the client for the jingle frequently doesn't know how to convey what they're actually trying to get, you know, as a result. So Barry and I were jingle singers. The great Patty Austin was a jingle singer. Nick Ashford and Valerie Simpson, the great songwriters of Motown, were jingle singers. And, you know, we made a good living so we could all make our demos, so we could submit them to the record companies. And it took me 7 years to get a record deal, but I was paying hard dues. Like you said, I was playing in all of the clubs. I was playing in all the coffee houses of the colleges in the New York, New Jersey, Connecticut, Delaware area. And frequently I was playing with my back to the audience on a broken upright piano. Wow.

0: Yeah, and yes, and I met Bette through Barry.
1: Did you ever feel like giving up during that time? I mean, 7 years is a long time to try and achieve what you'd set out for. It must have been hard.
0: It was very frustrating because I could not figure out what I was missing. I just couldn't. I auditioned for everybody, and I, and in those days, of course, there were lots and lots of record companies. And that was the conventional wisdom, that you sign with a record company. They sort of become your bank. They help you fashion a career. They help to create your image, which, of course, is very antiquated thinking these days. But it is what it was. You know, it was like the old movie studio system.
1: That's right. And they held all the power of the record company you'd made.
0: That's exactly right. And I finally met Hank Midris and Dave Apple, and they agreed to become my first producers. And they set up an audition with the late Larry Utall, who was the president of Bell Records. And I auditioned in a little room on an upright facing a wall, and all these guys, always men, were in the room and listening to song after song after song after song. And I remember being particularly tired that day. So when I did my best, and when the audition was over, Mr. Utall was at the door to bid me a fond farewell. And he stopped me and said, "So how important is this to you, this career thing?" I said, "I will do this with you or without you. Have a nice day." And the next day I got a contract.
2: Melissa Manchester was finally on her way. But to find out what happens next, you'll have to hang in just a sec.
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2: Thanks for being here. I hope you're enjoying Melissa Manchester's story. The recording contract was a huge breakthrough and set the young artist on the path to produce her first album. Was that at the same time that you became a member of the Harlettes, the backup singers for Bette Midler?
0: Yeah, I was actually the founding member of the Harlettes because Bette and her new music director, Barry Manilow, worked across the street from a club where I worked. And Barry knew that I was a performer. And he brought Bette in to my club to see me on one of her nights off. And she had just, I think, had her third performance on the Johnny Carson show. And just, she was fantastic. So after my set, I was introduced to her. And, you know, I said, "We're all so excited for you. Congratulations on all of this. What are you doing next?" And she said, "I'm getting ready for my Carnegie Hall concert, my first one." And I said to her, "Wow, are you going to have any background singers?" And she took a beat. She said, "I don't know. Would you like to sing in back of me?" And I thought to myself, "Well, actually, I'd like to sing instead of you. But in the meantime, I'll be happy to." And so with Barry and we created the Harlettes, and I was the Toots in the middle, and I worked for her for about 6 months, and it was so stunning to watch, because she was still on the ascendant,
1: right?
0: And it was so stunning to see her brilliance just shine. And in that moment, I'm sure you know how she welcomed in this marginalized gay community and sang to them. And this is right before AIDS. And it was just, it was a spectacular moment to be a part of.

0: You still friendly with her today?
1: Yes, I am. I was one of a few guests that paid tribute to her on the Kennedy Center Honors in Washington, D.C., and it was so touching to see how brilliant she is and how brilliant her career has been.
0: How did you break through then? Because the record company signed you, and your first album, Home to Myself, came out in 1973. You actually wrote a lot of those songs with Carol Bayer-Sager, didn't you? You'd been friendly before that with her.
1: Yes. Well, Carol actually saw me at the last Bette Midler concert I performed in as a harlette, and she hired me to sing on a demo of hers. And at the end of the demo session, she said, "Do you write?" I said, "Yes, I've been writing." I had become a staff writer at Chapel Music before it became Warner Chapel when I was 17 years old. So I've been writing for several years. And Carol asked me to come by her place and see if maybe we could write together. And we became writing partners for 5 years. And what I had really only recently learned is that I was the first artist that she wrote specifically for. She was a writer for hire, so she was just writing songs. But to actually write for an artist was new for her. And we, you know, we wrote some beautiful songs, and it was very interesting to write with her in that moment. You know, we were young women. We were in young marriages. The women's movement as a backdrop was in its burgeoning state. And we really wrote these songs. They sound very conversational because they came out of conversations. Mm-hmm. And that's why there's a certain intimacy about the lyrics. Yeah.
0: Point us to your favorite one that you wrote with Carol.
1: Well, I have a tenderness for Midnight Blue because it somehow, even at our young age, captured a sort of weariness that just is a part of life. We just didn't quite know that in that moment. You know, we were very young women, and it just sort of peeked through.

0: It's amazing how those songs still hold up today.
1: That's right. That's why this review project is a love letter to fans that have let me serenade them over these years, and they share their memories, some of which are just heartbreaking, and some of them are sweet as can be. We've been in each other's lives for a very long time, and I think that's worth celebrating.
0: Absolutely. Does it surprise you that 50 years later, here you are still doing it and doing it well?
1: Well, I had no plan B. This was what I was going to do. And the thing that's so interesting about being an artist, and it's so not for everybody, you know, because unless you think the unsteadiness and the insecure part and the unsafe part and the insane part sounds like a really good version of normal, this is just not for everybody. But it's a good fit for me. No 2 days are alike. Every time I think of a creative adventure, I'm fortunate enough to have a manager to say, okay, well, let's try that. And it's been very interesting to see how the industry has changed so radically. Like we were saying before, you know, the old convention is you signed a great big contract with a record company and they essentially own you and you use them. But now I am in the golden age of being an independent artist, which I learned about from my students when I was an adjunct professor at USC. They taught me and my manager all about crowdfunding and all about what that new marketplace is, and it's wild. Being an independent artist is great because I'm the executive producer. Whatever you hear has come from my ideas or my collaborators. I don't have to wait for the improvements from the suits. And yet, you know, I have to create the funds or I pay for this myself, and you do 4 times the amount of work. And yet it's fascinating because it's literally the reinvention of the wheel, but it's not round the way I knew it. It's a different kind of round. It's fascinating.

0: Have you actually crowdsourced this one?
1: No, not this one. No, but my album, You Gotta Love the Life, and my last one, The Fellas, we had some crowdfunding, and it was amazing. I didn't really understand what I was getting into, and your fans, they just sort of lean in and become like this village of aunties and uncles. At one point, I had to delay a release, and I went on and I apologized and explained what was going on. And to a one, they said, "You just take your time. You just get this right." And I thought, what village have I stumbled into? This is wonderful.
0: One that really believes in you.
1: Yes, it's very touching, very, very sweet.
0: You mentioned the song Come In From the Rain in 1976. That one went on to be covered by a whole lot of artists, including Captain and Tennille and Rosemary Clooney, Edie Gourmet, Cleo Lane, Peggy Lee, the list goes on and on. What was it about that song that they found so appealing?
1: Come In From the Rain has become somewhat of a standard. I think it's my aria, and it's lovely.
0: Why?
1: Well, because it's like a play. You know, the song is one side of a conversation, and so the lyric has a kind of an arc to it.

0: I am a member of what I call the bridge generation. We were familiar with those pop standards that came from Broadway musicals that could not have been written unless there was a musical and a character to write for. It's just what it was. So it was in the tradition of Rodgers and Hammerstein and all of that. And then when the singer-songwriter started to show up, there was still a sensibility in the air of what a long melody sounded like and what a long lyrical idea sounded like married to that long melodic line. And that was when songs were still melody-driven. And Coming from the Rain is a melody-driven song. What has happened over the years, starting in the early 80s, is that songs became rhythm-driven. And in that spirit, melodies got shorter, phrases got shorter, and repeated and repeated and repeated, which is fine. It's just harder to develop ideas. There's a lack of lusciousness.
1: And depth, I dare say, too.
0: And depth, exactly right. Exactly right. So that, I think, is the driving force of Coming from the Rain.
1: The 70s continued, and you got to collaborate with Kenny Loggins and write his song with Stevie Nicks, Whenever I Call You Friend, which was a smash hit.
0: Yes.
1: An amazing song that turned out to be. Yes. Give us the backstory of that one. Who are you talking about?
0: Well, Kenny and I, in those days, televised award shows were showing up with alarming regularity. It was not just the Academy Awards or the Grammys. It then became the American Music Awards and the People's Choice Awards. But Kenny and I were frequently invited to present, and we were always paired up. And we would meet in the makeup room, and we would sit in barber chairs, and we were meeting every 2 weeks. And he finally turned to me and said, "Can we meet in a room without a powder puff in between us?" And so I invited him over to my home one evening. And in those days, you know, you wrote on a cassette on a boombox. So I had the piano, he had his guitar, he brought a bottle of wine. We wrote this song, Whenever I Call You Friend. He went into the night. I didn't see him again for quite a while. And in the last couple of years, I learned what happened when he left my home. He went to visit Michael McDonald from the Doobie Brothers. He played him his cassette of this song. And Michael's reaction was, "It's okay." That's what I just learned. Because I brought my work cassette to the president of my record company, Clive Davis. And he listened to the song and he said, "It's okay." And I said, "Are you really? Kenny Loggins? Nothing?" He said, "Nah, that song's okay." And then Kenny went on and had this major hit with Stevie Nicks, and it was a blessing.
1: He proved them all wrong.
0: Yeah.

0: You put out your version of Peter Allen's Don't Cry Out Loud.
1: Yes.
0: Which you got a Grammy nomination for.
1: Yes, I did. It was so odd in retrospect, because I would write with Carol Sager, then I'd leave her apartment, and then Peter would come in, because they were writing partners as well. It never occurred to me to turn around and say, why don't we write together? Idiot. That beautiful song was a gift to sing. Those lyrics are so dense and so rich, and the melody is so beautiful. And when I first heard it, Peter was singing a very quiet version of it. And I thought, well, this is the greatest lullaby that's ever been written. And then when I went into the studio, there were 50 people playing in this symphonic version of the song. So the performance that you hear is one of frustration and rage, but it serviced the song, partly because all of the songs that Carol Sager and I had written around that time, they were all about affirmations and standing on your own two feet and finding your voice. And suddenly I'm singing this magnificent song where the first word of it is don't. And I'm thinking, how is this ever going to reflect well?
0: Melissa couldn't have been more wrong. That song, written by Peter Allen and Carol Bayer-Sager, proved to be Melissa Manchester's biggest-selling hit. Stay tuned, so much more to come.
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0: So glad you're still with me. Melissa Manchester has been telling us how she got her start in the music business and how she's been blessed to have had the opportunity to work with artists like Paul Simon, Bette Midler, Kenny Loggins and Carol Bayer-Sager. She says her Grammy win for the song You Should Hear How She Talks About You was one of her biggest thrills.
1: The most unlikely song.
0: Is that right?
1: Oh, my gosh. You know, it was gifted to me by my friends Tom Snow and Dean Pitchford. They are spectacular writers, but I never saw myself as a disco kitten. And you know, it was the height of those mirror balls and all of that stuff. From the early 80s on, when electronics started to insinuate itself on making records, I just became the girl singer because I couldn't figure out what my place was, because the sounds, they were less and less and

gift of that song was, besides the song and the recognition, was that I had a chance to be produced by the genius Arif Mardin. He was so spectacular. His knowledge of any kind of music, his ability to go from one kind of music to another effortlessly. He understood composition. He understood how to make records. He understood the sound. We had worked on a song together. It was an odd duck of a song. And before I got into the studio, he said, "I made a couple of changes and let me know if you like it." Well, he had transformed the song. He made it make sense. He moved pieces around. And I said, "You need credit as a co-writer. You made a better song out of all of these parts." He said, "Absolutely not." I mean, he was just a complete gentleman.

0: So there you are on top of the world. That same year in 1980, you became the first recording artist in the history of the Academy Awards to have two nominated movie themes in a single year. So they were Through the Eyes of Love and I'll Never Say Goodbye. Yes. And you performed them both.
1: It was beyond. I was wearing my first Bob Mackie gown. I was wearing very high heels. And the director thought it would be a really good idea if I sang one song after another while walking down two flights of stairs with no banister. And I thought, please God, hold me in your hands and hold me upright so I don't fall in front of a billion people.
0: Amazing.
1: What do you think?
0: But you made it. You didn't. No.
1: I didn't know. And I sang both of those beautiful songs written by my dear friends Marilyn and Alan Bergman and David Shire, and of course Through the Eyes of Love by Marvin Hamlisch and Carol Sager, and it was a glorious night.
0: How many Bob Mackie gowns have you accumulated since?
1: I have quite a few.
0: I bet you do.
1: They're beautiful, yes.
0: Talking about Through the Eyes of Love, of course, that's the latest single that you've released from the new album, isn't it?
1: Yes. It's, you know, Through the Eyes of Love became sort of an official wedding song. There are so many couples that have told me that they have walked down the aisle to that song or had their first dance to that song. And when I perform, the video that I use is this astounding video of Marvin Hamlisch conducting a symphony that I was singing with. So visually, I thought to myself, how do I top that? Because I, yeah, you know, I wanted to make a new video for the song. And I thought, you know, let me go 180 degrees in another direction and simply tell the story of some of the people that have meant everything to me from the time I was born. Not anybody you know, just folks, family and family friends and friends that have become family. And it seems that the song has once again now served a higher purpose, which is the mystery of songs. I've had lots of people calling and weeping.
0: Is that right? You've, yeah, touched so many people's lives with that song.
1: Yes, yes. So it's been a real blessing.

0: What were Marvin and Carol writing about in Through the Eyes of Love?
1: Well, they had been assigned to write a song for the film Ice Castles. And it was the story of this ice skater and her boyfriend. And during the course of the story, the ice skater has an accident and goes blind. And at the end of the film, we see her on the ice skating rink once again, finding the courage to skate. And her boyfriend is there, and of course he's weeping, and everybody in the audience is weeping. But Marvin told me, because I was very fortunate to be friends with Marvin, and he was a tremendous fellow, but he said that in watching the film before they had scored it, the image of her doing the skater doing her figure eights, it made him hear the notes da da da da da da da da da da da da, and that's the opening, those are the opening notes of the melody. And of course, Carol, part of the joy of writing with Carol is she has this uncanny ability to write a first line that makes the listener feel that they are listening in on the middle of a conversation. So you're pulled in right away emotionally. It's beautiful.
0: And she's still writing today?
1: She is, yeah. Not so much, but she is.
0: And you've maintained your friendship with her too?
1: We have, yes, we have. But I don't write with her anymore. I tried once to recapture something, and we just, you know, we both moved on. But she's living a good life.

I had so many wonderful collaborators. I wrote a couple of songs with the great Bernie Taupin. And like Elton John has said throughout his decades of writing with Bernie, you never sit in a room with Bernie. I remember receiving his lyrics. One was called For the Working Girl. And it was the ultimate theatrical piece. It was three vignettes about women who were working hard. And the level of language was so fantastic that I thought to myself, honestly, why don't I just put this in a lovely frame and hang it on the wall?

0: also written with the great Paul Williams, and we would sit and chat, and I would sort of fashion a melody, and we would discuss the point of view, and he'd come up or finish a first verse, and then he'd say, okay, I've got to go. I'll finish it. I'll get it to you. Give me a couple of weeks. Okay. So everybody has a different temperament and process, and you have to simply make room for all of it.
1: As the disco boom continued through the 80s, Melissa took a break to raise kids. But it wasn't long before she began to reinvent herself again, this time as a composer of film scores.
0: I had the opportunity to write for Disney. I wrote for The Great Mouse Detective, which was an animated film that reintroduced songs in animation. For some reason, Disney, who had built their empire on great animated films, you know, starting, I think, in the 30s or 40s with Snow White and Cinderella and Peter Pan, great scores, they suddenly stopped putting songs in their animation. I thought, well, why was that a good idea? So when they presented me with The Great Mouse Detective, I was the third composer up. They had tried two other songwriters, and they just sent me little animated sketches. I didn't, you know, it was not fleshed out. You were looking merely at lines that were moving. And so from deducting what could be there, I wrote a song that was used in that film. And then I wrote the score for Lady and the Tramp 2, which was great because when you're writing for film, it's still writing a score. You're writing for theater. You know, each character has to have their own motif. And it was wonderful. I know.

0: yourself last.
1: In addition to the film scores, Melissa has starred in Andrew Lloyd Webber's Music of the Night, as well as Song and Dance. On screen, she was featured in the hit TV series Blossom. And she recently was inducted into the Great American Songbook Foundation's Hall of Fame. Singing, however, remains her number one and has been the impetus for this latest album, Review.
2: What would you say is your absolute favourite song of all the ones that you've done? Which one do you like singing best?
3: I don't know. It's impossible to answer, particularly now that I've re-recorded all of these songs because they've been refreshed and grown into this moment, which I did not see coming. And so to be able to reconnect and recommit to these songs, there's not one standout.
2: On that note, Melissa Manchester, I'll let you go, and thank you so much for being so generous with your time. It's an awesome album. I love the way that you've reimagined all of these classic songs. And I guess what you're going to do is pick up a whole new league of fans that weren't around when they first came out.
3: I hope so. Thank you so much. It's been a joy talking with you.
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11: 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The City of Greater Bendigo is doing multiple flood and waterway studies in areas that often flood to become more resilient and ready for future extreme weather. Flood studies look at how water moves through the land. 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
13: Bendigo's Monday Outlook. Showers down to 7 degrees and a top of 13. A shower or two Tuesday, 6 low overnight and a high of 13. And partly cloudy Wednesday, down to 4 and a top of 16 degrees for Bendigo.
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breakthrough hit solidified them as one of the biggest bands in the last 30 years. Still touring, still making music, still selling out stadiums. Red Hot Chili Peppers with Under the Bridge. And also ended up going number one in a series of countries across the world, including Australia, Belgium, and the Netherlands. Number two in New Zealand. And a song that has sold around about 6.5 million copies, including streams worldwide to date. An all-time classic from the Red Hot Chili Peppers to kick off this last 1992 special. Such a strong year for a whole bunch of pop hits. I'm going to hit some of the biggest songs of that era. I've got two massive ballads coming up at the back end of the show. If you know 1992, there's a couple of songs I haven't hit yet, and I'm going to hit you with both at the back end of this program. But let's go back to Australia and to the Hip Fidelity record by Diesel. They used to use this song in the footy because at halftime or whatever, if you didn't want to know the score of the other thing, I'd tell you to turn away now. They would play this song while they displayed the score of some other game going on at the time. Either way, this was a big, big song for Diesel. Peaked at number four in Australia and number three in New Zealand and was denied at the 1993 ARIA Awards of Single of the Year. He lost it to Wendy Matthews' Day You Went Away. I haven't played that yet either. Wonder if I can fit that in tonight. Probably not. We'll do it another time. So let's throw in a song that reminds me of footy first. Sorry, Diesel. A great song, Tip of My Tongue by Diesel on 90s Till Infinity. Keeping it 1992 this week.

From one of their most acclaimed records, that was U2 with Even Better Than The Real Thing. The fourth single released from that album in June of 1992, reaching number 3 in Ireland and in Canada. It was also a top 10 hit in Australia and Sweden. The demo of this song was actually recorded as part of the Rattle and Hum sessions and then was shelved and then brought out of the cupboard in 1991 and subsequently ended up being a big hit for U2 anyway. Now we'll go back to Australia for a cover of the 1965 hit Ain't Gonna Eat Out My Heart Anymore, written by Pam Sawyer and Laurie Burton and performed by The Young Rascals. What a 60s Britpop name that is. Originally a mid-chart hit in 65 and 66, it was then recorded by the Vinyls and used in the movie Buffy the Vampire Slayer. It was also used as the lead single from their second compilation, The Collection. The single went top 20 in Australia, peaking at number 19 and spent 16 weeks in our top 50. And all I remember that movie is that vampire that pretty much wouldn't die got staked and they took ages to die, and that was kind of the joke of that. They just would not die. I think that's the only thing I remember of that movie. But I was never a big fan of the TV show either, so whatever, bro. So here are the Vinyls and their top 20 hit from 1992 in Australia only, by the way. Ain't Gonna Eat Out My Heart Anymore on 90s Till Infinity.

0: Andy Kaufman, or was it Kaufman? Who knows? Let me know in the comments. Look us up on the socials at 90s Till Show on Facebook and Instagram.
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the wifey loves that song. She loves R&B and just smooth tunes on her drives around, and that is a staple of car trips. No Ordinary Love by Sade here on 90s Till Infinity. A top 20 hit in multiple countries. Number 17 in New Zealand probably explains why my missus loves that song. Number 19 in Finland. And number 20 in the Netherlands. Also did well in France and the UK. Sort of top 25 hits there. And then was re-released in 1993 and became a hit in Australia and the UK. Maybe it just fell through the cracks the first time. It peaked at number 14 in the UK and number 21 in the US. Sade would also win a Grammy for Best R&B Performance by a Duo or Group with Vocals in 1994 for this track. Now we're going to move on to a song which I can't think of too many songs that sound like the front end of this track. But it was a big old hit, went number one in the UK and stayed there for 8 weeks in 1992. We're talking about Shakespeare Sisters' Stay from the fantastically named album Hormonally Yours. This song would also reach number one in Sweden and in Ireland, and was also a big hit in the US, reaching at number four. It also won the 1993 Brit Award for British Video of the Year. The song would also chart well across Europe and get to number three in Australia. Would go gold in Australia, the UK, and the US. It sold over a million copies worldwide. Big old hit from Shakespeare's Sister with Stay here on 90s Till Infinity.

a track I've had in the pocket for 46 shows now. Finally released it to everyone. Whitney Houston, I Will Always Love You. Massive worldwide hit. Of course, originally written by Dolly Parton in 1974. But of course, the most famous version is Whitney's version from the movie The Bodyguard, which was also a monster hit. How's this, by the way? The record company didn't feel the a cappella introduction of that song would be successful. It's the bit that grabs you by the throat first up is the fact like, oh, okay, Whitney's singing here right now. All right, everyone needs to shut up. As the kids say, let her cook. And that song has sold over 22 million copies worldwide, making it the best-selling single by a female artist of all time. It was the biggest hit of 1992 worldwide. Whitney Houston, I Will Always Love You, here on 90s Still Infinity. That wraps up this week's show, but I did promise yet another over-the-top ballad, and I will provide in Guns N' Roses' November Rain. I'm playing the full version. I'm playing the 8-minute version because I can. Released in February of 1992 from Use Your Illusion Part 1. The song would peak at number 3 in the US Billboard charts and was the longest song to enter the top 10 at the time of its release. It's probably still well and truly up there in that category. In fact, it's still the 4th longest song to ever hit the Hot 100 chart in the US. And of course, the video is absolutely iconic. From the wedding to Slash's guitar solo, it's a marker in 1990s music culture. Never went number one anywhere in the world, but it was a top 10 hit across the world. Number 5 in Australia, number 4 in the UK, number 7 in New Zealand. But in Australia, it was the 2nd best selling single of 1992, behind Whitney Houston, of course. So here are the Gunners with November Rain to finish out the program, because we are Diggy Dunn Sun. See you later. Goodbye.

0: 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Thanks for making us part of your Sunday with the songs you remember on your weekend. 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
2: Bendigo's Monday Outlook. Showers down to 7 degrees and a top of 13. A shower or two Tuesday, 6 low overnight and a high of 13. And partly cloudy Wednesday, down to 4 and a top of 16 degrees for Bendigo.
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4: 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The City of Greater Bendigo is providing support to prepare for the return of Bendigo Writers Festival in 2027. 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Operational planning for a full festival return will also take place next year, including the development of new guidelines for sponsorship and participation, as well as confirming a new plan for running the festival sustainably. A survey will be open from Wednesday, October 8 to Monday, October 27. All feedback from the engagement processes will then be used to make decisions about the future of the festival. Keeping our community updated, Bendigo's Community Friend.
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11: For the next 60 minutes, you'll hear the best of the best country music in the world. Songs that'll touch your heart and comfort your soul. I'm Rex Mitchell, and this is Shiloh Country. Later in the program, I'll introduce you to a man who wears a gold buckle on his belt, and it's real gold, and he got it the hard way, on the back of a bucking bronc. Chris Ledoux tells a fascinating story of his ride from the rodeo circuit to Music Row. But first, This man's voice literally changed overnight. It dropped 2 octaves in a day, and nobody has sounded anything like him ever since. And he went on to become the second greatest country music singer of all time.

The Man in Black, Johnny Cash. If you don't know who Johnny was singing about, I'll give you a clue. You'll find his name on almost every page of the New Testament. And Johnny Cash says, that man is the greatest cowboy of them all. I'm Rex Mitchell, and welcome home to Shiloh Country.

Blake Shelton, Austin. Now, that's not your average love and leave and romance story, is it? You made it number one, probably by buying the CD, but that's not the average American family. When their marriage hits the rocks, they move on, permanently, to start the process all over again. 50% of American children live with only one of the original parents, and some now even belong to gay couples. Where is this nation headed? It doesn't augur well for the long-term future of the former United States.

0: The Oak Ridge Boys, looking for some guidance there, and in the right place, I might add. Lord, show me the way to go. In a minefield of cheating songs and an industry wrecked by marriage and divorce, it's amazing this next single got to number one and stayed there for three consecutive weeks. I'll play it when Shiloh Country returns.
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0: I'm Rex Mitchell, and welcome back to Shiloh Country. Well, here it is, from the woman who was married five times herself, Tammy Wynette's third best-selling single in her 30-year career.

Stand By You Man has a fascinating story to it. It was written by Tammy Wynette and her producer Billy Sherrill in 1968. They'd cut two songs and needed one more to complete the session. So Sherrill gave the musicians and the Jordanaires a 20-minute break and took Tammy upstairs to write another song. He'd carried the title around in his pocket for more than a year, and Tammy said, "It was one of the fastest songs ever to come to me. It was almost as if it was meant to be." Sherrill told her later that the melody was borrowed from a public domain work by classical composer Richard Strauss. Stand By Your Man went on to become part of country music history, decades before Billy Gilman ever met that special woman.

0: After the break, we'll talk with the cowboy who's eaten more dirt than a baby cutting teeth. Chris Ledoux is my special guest when Shiloh...
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0: I'm Rex Mitchell and welcome back to Shiloh Country. Chris Ledoux is a real true blue cowboy and today he's my special guest. When he was young, his father was in the Air Force and his family toured all over the country and all over the world. His grandfather had a farm in Michigan and Chris loved to visit. That and the silver screen kindled Chris's love for horses. He started young in rodeo and in 1976 won the World Championship Bareback Riding Gold Buckle.
4: There's not a lot of money you're ready to admit in rodeoing. Why do people do it?
5: You just love it. You know, I guess a lot of us were brainwashed or influenced by John Wayne, Roy Rogers, Gene Autry, and then other rodeo cowboys ahead of us. You know, we looked up to them as heroes and decided we wanted to do that. We didn't care if there was any money in it. I remember there was a point that I thought if they give me a hamburger a day and just let me get on, I don't care if I win or not.
0: But his father could see further ahead than the next ride and encouraged Chris to develop his songwriting talents. He wanted his son to have something to feed his family on after the rodeo wore thin. So together they cut an album a year for 14 years. That led to a deal with Liberty Records and a friendship with Garth Brooks. And the rest is rodeo history. Chris even wrote a couple of songs with Garth and used other writers too.
4: Tell me, you've used people like Ed Bruce.
5: Yeah.
4: Wonderful songwriter.
5: Yeah, he's one of my favorites, yeah.
4: Thank the Cowboy for the Ride.
5: Mm-hmm.
4: Tell me about that.
5: That song just kind of came in over the A&R desk at Liberty and... I really like that song. And we did another song on the What You Gonna Do With the Cowboy album, You Just Can't See Him From the Road. And it's about the ranchers that still live out west, and a lot of people don't realize they're still there. It's just you got to get off the interstate if you want to check it out. And I think all of us need to at some point get out of town and go back to the country, either the mountains or whatever, and kind of take in nature, you know, the way it was meant to be. And a lot of times that's very soothing, and you can kind of get your head screwed back on straight.
6: Well, you don't see him much,

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He's had one or two good horses that he counts among his friends. 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
1: I have a cousin who is now living in up in Canada by the name of Doug Flanagan, who was a...
2: I know Doug.
1: A bareback rider. So he's my cousin.
2: Yeah, I rodeoed with him.
1: Did you really?
2: Yeah, his nickname's Big Paul.
1: Is that right?
2: Doug Flanagan, yeah. A little story. He went to Juarez, Mexico one winter and bought a guitar for $3 down there. It had old black tape all around it. And that was our guitar for the winter. You know, we played that thing, and eventually Jim Smith broke it over John Holman's head somewhere, and I've got that thing in my basement right now. But Doug Flanagan, yeah.
1: So Doug's living up in Canada now.
2: Yeah. Yeah, he was a good bareback rider and a good guy, too.

0: How much time of the year do you spend on the road?
1: About all of it, it seems like. I can remember there was a point where I thought, well, 100 shows a year would be just right. But, you know, we have to kind of, while it's working, we've got to go for it. So we're probably doing 150 shows a year. We try to get home at least 1 week out of every five. You know, let all the guys get back to their families and let me get back to mine. And it keeps the music fresh, keeps us fresh, and keeps our family life working. You know, we could hit the road hard and heavy and put everything into the music and lose everything that's really worth something at home. And I don't want that to happen.
0: Today, my special guest was the Cadillac Cowboy, Chris LeDoux. After the break, the number one song that was written in just 7 minutes while the singer-songwriter was caught in traffic on a Hollywood freeway. We'll spin it when Shiloh Country returns.
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0: From the heart of Shiloh Country, I'm Rex Mitchell. You know, the average American works his entire life to acquire a standard of living he's content to die with. He strives to get more of what he's already got or what someone else has got. What's wrong with this picture? Beware of covetousness, for a man's life consisteth not in the abundance of things which he possesseth. Jesus said that 2,000 years ago, and it's as true today as it was back then. You know, we haven't changed. We've just changed the size of our toys.

In 1979, the Academy of Country Music named that Gatlin Brothers hit the single of the year. Every once in a while, a song like this comes along. The voice is as fresh as a clear mountain stream, and the message just as pure.

Jessica King, Lord, keep me in your will so I won't get in your way. Have you ever prayed that prayer? Try it sometime. It could change your life. 100 years ago, outlaws were hunted down and killed. Today, they can end up on top of the charts. That's what happened to two self-titled outlaws from Kentucky. And when Shiloh Country returns, we'll play a very moving song from one of their albums.

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1: I'm Rex Mitchell, and welcome back to Shiloh Country. This is where we play songs you'll want to remember. Several years ago, Princess Anne of Great Britain was touring the Smithsonian Institute in Washington, D.C., and astronaut Neil Armstrong was her guide. As they approached a display of spacesuits, she asked, "Is there any danger of a rip?" First man on the moon, Armstrong, replied, "Yes. The difference between life and death up there is only about 1/100th of an inch of rubber." It's not that much different down here sometimes. On our roads and elsewhere, there's often a very fine line between life and death, time and eternity.

Montgomery Gentry walking the very fine line. A Los Angeles highway patrolman is working on his day off because another officer is ill. And unfamiliar with this part of LA, he begins his day reluctantly. Then he gets his first radio call. It's an emergency. Child choking, handle code 3. Highway 101 is clogged with traffic, so he dashes several miles along an unfinished freeway. And then, just as he sees the very street that'll take him to his destination, he realizes there's no off-ramp. Between the patrol car and the road far below is a deep, wide ditch and a steep embankment. To go around would be far too late, so silently he cries, "God help me, what am I going to do?" Looking up, he sees a huge earth-moving vehicle with a driver who has the answer. "Follow me, officer, I'll make you a road." And he ploughs a path to the roadway below. Sirens screaming, the patrolman dashes a few short blocks to the house and bursts through the door. The tiny child is blue in the face with a button caught in his throat, and holding him upside down, he slaps the child on the back and the object falls to the floor. Glancing up to the sky, he says, "Thank you." Maybe a patrolman's job is not so bad after all. The next day, he revisits the improvised road to thank the driver and sees the gigantic earth mover again. The driver waves and yells as he runs towards the patrolman, but choking with emotion, he's unable to speak. "The baby's all right, thanks to you," says the patrolman. "You helped save his life." "I know," the driver mutters, biting his lip. "That was my son." Yes, my friend, God answers prayer. Think about it. I'm Rex Mitchell, and this is Shiloh Country.

the Statler Brothers. That's Shiloh Country for this week. Thanks for joining us. Next week, you'll hear another 60 minutes of music that will touch your heart and comfort your soul. This week, Tim Mitchell was our engineer with technical assistance from Travis Turk, Jim Rayland, Jim Gilmore, and Michael Stanton. Shiloh Country is a production of Shiloh Media, Inc., and is produced in part at the studios of Audio Productions, Nashville, Tennessee. I'm Rex Mitchell, and until we meet again in Shiloh Country, goodbye and God bless you.

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1: It's Ray with another local and fresh update. Nominations are now open for the third City of Greater Bendigo Youth Awards to celebrate and recognise the everyday contributions, skills, accomplishments and achievements of young people aged between 12 and 25 years of age who work, live and study in Greater Bendigo. The awards aim to recognise and honour the skills and accomplishments of young individuals across various areas as reflected in the six award categories. Nominations to the Greater Bendigo Youth Awards may also be considered for the 2027 City of Greater Bendigo Young Citizen of the Year Award. Nominations for the Greater Bendigo Youth Awards can be made online until September. Keeping our community updated, Bendigo's Community Fresh.
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2: Bendigo's Monday Outlook. Showers down to 7 degrees and a top of 13. A shower or two Tuesday, 6 low overnight and a high of 13. And partly cloudy Wednesday, down to 4 and a top of 16 degrees for Bendigo.
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7: For the next 60 minutes, you'll hear the best of the best country music in the world. Songs that will touch your heart and comfort your soul. I'm Rex Mitchell, and this is Shiloh Country. She came from obscurity in the Appalachian Mountains of Tennessee to write her name on the turntables of the world. Today, we shine the spotlight on Dolly Parton. And at the end of this show, you'll hear the amazing story of how an American evangelist carried a small gift halfway round the globe to answer an unknown man's prayer. But first, lawman Billy Dean is protecting his neighborhood by the barrel of the gun.

Billy Dean, missing his childhood. I guess we all go through those days. The past always seems to be more secure than the future. We forget the bad times and remember the good. I remember when I was growing up, things were far more black and white. Girls were girls and boys were boys. Boy Scouts and Girl Guides clubs were considered places of honour. They taught you life skills, a respect for authority, your parents, and God. And God was feared, if not followed. Churches were full, and jails were almost empty. Television was clean, and our role models were not perverted. School teachers were to be admired, and as yet, politicians hadn't taught us to distrust them. That all came to a bitter end with the Vietnam War. The floodgates of hell were poured upon us, and they labelled it entertainment. Sadly, we got what we wanted and not what we needed. You know, God works the other way round. Commit your ways to Him and He'll give you what you need and not what you want. That's exactly what Colin Ray found out recently.

Colin Ray sorting out his priorities. Often it's a matter of going back to the source of life himself. And that can be on your knees in times of desperation, or on a night you'll never forget at an old camp meeting. It was a

0: The Gaplin Brothers on the Gospel Road. After the break, Alan Jackson will let you get your hands on the wheel of his favorite old car and drive. That and so much more when Shiloh Country returns.
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0: I'm Rex Mitchell and welcome back to Shiloh Country. This is where we play one great song after another. My guest today is a day for nostalgia. Here, Alan Jackson returns to Newnan, Georgia, and the days of his youth.
2: It was painted red, the stripe was white, it was 18 feet from the bow to the stern light. Second hand from a dealer in Atlanta, I rode up with Daddy when he went there to get her.

0: Just an old plywood boat with a 75 Johnson with electric choke.
1: Now that's a sound we're hearing less of these days, as the concrete jungle flexes its ugly muscles and the urban sprawl rolls out the asphalt carpet even further, we devour more and more of our precious farming land. 100 years ago, 42% of the US workforce was in farming. Today, it's less than 3. Massive global conglomerates have put a bounty on the family farm. Get big or get out. Generations of expert farmers are now holed up in the cities, dreaming about how it used to be. And these days, conversations like this are rare down on the bottom 40.
2: While resting one evening by the side of the road, I saw an old farmer in a field he'd just hoed. His face was all brown and wrinkled by the sun and the wind. And he was talking to the Lord just like he'd be talking to a friend. Well, sir, he said with his voice calm and quiet, them corn tassels need sacking. Got no string to tie it. Hadn't a raining so long that the fields is mighty dusty. And it's been so unbearable hot that the kids is even getting fussy. Grass down in the pasture, it should be knee-high. If we could just have a little shower, Lord, it might keep the cow from going dry. Oh, but listen to me talking. You'd think I wasn't grateful. Why, if you didn't know me so well, Lord, you'd think I was downright hateful. You'd think I'd forgot about that new calf that you sent and the money and the mail that took care of the rent. Ma's cold's better, Johnny's home from the Navy, and that good Sunday dinner of chicken and

0: dumplings and gravy. And that new preacher you sent us, Lord, he's sure a fine young man. Why, he's just converting them sinners to beat the band. Well, guess I'll mosey on home now, Lord. Won't take no more of your time. Guess there's plenty of folks hereabout that's waiting to ring your line. Evening to you, Lord, and watch over us tonight. 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Everything's going to be all right.
1: Jimmy Dean, the farmer and the Lord. Bigger farms doesn't always mean better farming, you know. More flavor doesn't always mean more goodness. Bigger farms usually means more machines and less labor, more insecticides, herbicides, and pesticides. It also means more artificial growth promotants, more hybrid seed, and more genetically engineered food with less food value. Produce we now readily ship to markets here in the US is often produce which Europe has condemned and even banned. Frequently, it just means bigger profits for big business. After the break, we'll turn the spotlight on the woman under the wig, the rare singing and songwriting ability of Dolly Parton. That and more when we return to...
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1: I'm Rex Mitchell and welcome back to Shiloh Country. Like the patchwork coat she wore to school as a child, Dolly Parton is also a woman of many colours. The world knows her as one of the most significant country singers of her generation, but she's also a tremendously talented songwriter. Sometimes she writes as many as a song a day, and she's recorded more than 300 of her own compositions. This is probably her best-known song, and it introduced the petite young blonde from Sevier County, Tennessee, to the country music world.

Dolly Rebecca Parton was born in Locust Ridge, Tennessee, on January the 19th, 1946. Raised deep in the heart of the Appalachian Mountains, she was the fourth of 12 children. Her family was dirt poor and life was hard, but her home was never short on love.

Her father, Robert Lee Parton, was of Scots-Irish stock, and her mother, Evie Lee Owens Parton, was part Cherokee. Dolly was born with music in her blood. Her grandfather, Jake Owens, was a fiddling preacher who wrote Singing His Praises, later recorded by Kitty Wells. And her mother was a singer who taught her church music and Elizabethan songs, which her ancestors had brought to America. They were heart songs like these, which Dolly recorded live in 1994 at the opening of her own theme park, Dollywood. Finally, she was back in Sevierville, Tennessee, where her dreams had begun.

0: to my Smoky Mountain home. Boy, it's always good to be home, and it's good to have you here with us, too. Now, this is going to be made into a live album, so you better do good. Or at least you better act like you like me. You know, I thought that this would be a perfect time to do something that I have always wanted to do. Make an album of songs that I love and grew up singing. Heart songs. That's what you're going to be hearing in this show. I spent many years trying to make a living doing this kind of music, and I couldn't. Now that I don't need the money anymore, well, maybe I can.
1: Dolly Parton wandered far from the roots of her raising. She gained a husband and a world-famous recording and film career, but through it all, she remained faithful to her roots. In 1985, she opened her Dollywood theme park in Pigeon Forge, Tennessee, near her birthplace. She also established the Dollywood Foundation, which cut Sevier County High School dropout rate by half. But Dolly doesn't take all the credit. She's the first to admit that what kept her feet on the ground in her whirlwind climb to the top was her abiding faith in God. And to him alone, Dolly's heartstrings are tied.

0: your heart.
1: Dolly Parton with a song she learned at home. Today, we shone the spotlight on a very special person indeed, Dolly Rebecca Parton, singer, songwriter, and entertainer extraordinaire. After the break, we'll give the possum another spin on the turntable. That's when Shiloh Country returns.
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1: From the heart of Shiloh Country, I'm Rex Mitchell. George Jones has been part of the lives of the last three generations of country music fans. Here, the possum turns back the hands of time to a tragedy that American politicians would never declare as a war: Vietnam.
3: There's teddy bears and high school rings.

There's combat boots that he used to wear when he was sent home.

Due only to public pressure, our government finally agreed to build a national monument in Washington, D.C. It honours those brave men and women who fought and died for an obscure cause in a faraway place called Vietnam. Now, 50,000 names are carved in that wall. They are American servicemen and women who have now passed beyond the Great Divide, and they too wait their turn for that final appointment with God.

0: B.J. Thomas, looking forward to seeing Jesus face to face. However, it's going to be a scary moment for some. If you've used his name to curse and swear and shunned the sacrifice he paid for your sins at Calvary, don't waste your time thinking about what you're going to be doing in heaven. After the break, a Romanian man's prayer is answered in a miraculous way. That and a touching song from Elvis Presley when Shiloh Country returns.
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0: I'm Rex Mitchell, and welcome back to Shiloh Country. It's October 1990, only months after Romania executed the dictator who'd ruled them ruthlessly for 23 years, and the country is left in poverty. Shops have no luxury items, and there are no US-type supermarkets in which to shop. Instead, Romanians line up for hours just to buy a loaf of bread, and then repeat the process at another location for a pound of meat. They spend days getting a week's supply of food. A Christian from Arad, Romania, John Ferician, who attends the Stiga Baptist Church, has two daughters. They would dearly love a cassette player to hear Christian music. There are none for sale in Romania, so they make trips across the border into Yugoslavia, where they find several machines. But their father says, no, they're too expensive. We'll pray for one. And they do. Sometime later, a small group of Baptists from Tulsa, Oklahoma, arrive in Arad for a 9-day teaching and witnessing mission at John's church. One couple, Steve and his wife Shirley, have brought with them some special gifts. John Ferician invites these two Americans to stay in his house, and while unpacking their luggage, they present John with what they've brought. There are clothes, some jeans, which are hard to find in Romania, and another gift Steve felt strongly moved to bring. He turns to his host and says, "This is for you." But to his amazement, the humble Romanian breaks down and cries. John Ferician now holds in his hands the cassette player recorder they'd prayed for. Several months earlier, after hearing that many Romanians enjoyed American Christian music, Steve purchased the player and recorded several music tapes. He thought somebody might appreciate the gift. Yes, my friend, God does answer prayer. Think about it. I'm Rex Mitchell, and this is Shiloh Country.

Elvis Presley in Step With God. He knows just what I need. That's Shiloh Country for this week. Thanks for joining us. Next week, you'll hear another 60 minutes of music that'll touch your heart and comfort your soul. Tim Mitchell was our engineer, with technical assistance from Travis Turk, Jim Raylan, Jim Gilmore, and Michael Stanton. Shiloh Country is a production of Shiloh Media Inc. and is produced in part at the studios of Audio Productions, Nashville, Tennessee. I'm Rex Mitchell, and until we meet again in Shiloh Country, goodbye and God bless you.

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2: Bendigo's Monday Outlook. Showers down to 7 degrees and a top of 13. A shower or two Tuesday, 6 low overnight and a high of 13. And partly cloudy Wednesday, down to 4 and a top of 16 degrees for Bendigo.
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8: For the next 60 minutes, you'll hear the best of the best country music in the world. Songs that'll touch your heart and comfort your soul. I'm Rex Mitchell, and this is Shiloh Country. A Tennessee farmer now stands tall at center stage, and today we'll shine the spotlight on Don Williams. At the end of the show, you'll hear the remarkable story of how a small African tribe withstands the might of Benito Mussolini's Italian army, an army who's hell-bent on abolishing their faith. But first, I'm going to do something I haven't done for a long while. Drop a coin into the Wurlitzer and play an all-time favorite of yours from Alabama.

memories. Believe it or not, that was Alabama's biggest hit. It was number one for four consecutive weeks back in 1990. Remember? I hope you do, because today we're going to spend an hour on Memory Lane USA, and you're invited along. In fact, if we spent more time reading good books and listening to great music, music with meaning, we'd have far less problems down here on planet Earth. For example, a grossly obese man was found dead in his apartment, sitting in front of a blaring television set. Doctors who conducted the post-mortem took 4 hours to prise the remote control from the fingers of his right hand. Because they couldn't find any identification on the body, the mortician simply labeled the corpse the average American.

The Bellamy Brothers surveying the grey majority, kids of the baby boom. No matter how old you are, where you were born or where you live, you are now part of the history that stained the sands of time. And time is short. At the end of this millennium, we'll change over to the eternal time clock. I hope you're there to see the old year out and the new one in. Leanne Rimes.

0: I never seem to be amazed by how images have a lasting impression on our minds. The Days of Our Lives is a good example. Now, I wasn't a fan of the TV soapy, and I probably didn't watch a single episode. However, the opening credits I will never forget. As the sands of time pass through an hourglass, so are the days of our lives. After the break, Jeff Carson takes a look at where real life begins. Will you join us? That and so much more when Shiloh Country returns.
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0: I'm Rex Mitchell and welcome back to Shiloh Country. This is where we play one great song after another. Human birth is a miracle, and the God-given union between a man and a woman perpetrates the chain of life itself.

Jeff Carson, and that's where real life begins. But the line between life and death is often so fragile. Many of us have a story we can tell about a miraculous deliverance from death. I was lucky, some say, but the wise know it was God's divine providence that spared them. He obviously had more work for them to do. But few testimonials can surpass this next story of God's supernatural deliverance. In the middle of World War II, my brother's close friend, Arthur Considine, was being parachuted into an Australian military operation in Western Europe. When he jumped from the aircraft, his parachute harness broke, thrusting him headlong towards the earth, 5,000 feet below. Lucky, some say, but the wise know it was God's divine providence that spared them. He obviously had more work for them to do. But few testimonials can surpass this next story of God's supernatural deliverance. In the middle of World War II, my brother's close friend, Arthur Considine, was being parachuted into an Australian

0: harness, a single flailing strap wrapped around one of his legs, and that was the way he descended to the ground and certain death. Hanging upside down, the landing would surely have broken his neck. However, he landed in several feet of mud, breaking his fall, and he lived to tell his amazing story. You might say that was coincidence, but coincidence, as Roy Clark knows, is only when God wishes to remain anonymous.
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0: Kris Kristofferson wrote the song, and he certainly had more than one occasion to ask the question, "Why me, Lord?" After the break, we'll turn the spotlight on the tall, humble Texan, Don Williams. That and more when we return to Shiloh Country.
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4: I'm Rex Mitchell and welcome back to Shiloh Country. Don Williams is a most unassuming country superstar. Over the years, he's shunned Music Row parties, avoided interviews wherever he could, and toured sparingly. He prefers to spend time at home with his lifelong wife and two children. And even on the stage, in a generation of strobe lights, exploding cannons and smoke bombs, Don is also unique. For more than 30 years, he stood alone in the spotlight, a simple man with a guitar and a simple song.

Don Williams is an enigma. As shy as he genuinely is, Don is one of country music's most prolific hitmakers. From 1972 to 1992, he had at least one song in the top five every year, among them 17 number one hit records. He formed the Pozo Seco Singers in the mid-60s and enjoyed some pop success. But country music called and he ventured to Nashville early in the 1970s. Here he wrote songs for Jack Clement. When Music Row showed little interest in his own songs and those of his fellow writer Bob McDill, he decided to record them himself.

Ironically, the shy and almost introverted Williams, who prefers seclusion rather than fame and fortune, became an international star. However, when he did tour, mostly overseas, he recuperated from the blinding glare of the spotlights on his quiet backwoods Tennessee farm. Biographer Linda Kane reflects, "Despite all his fame and success, Don Williams remains a humble, gentle, Christian family man who relates that family and music make up my life in that order." Maybe it's not a coincidence, then, that Don grew up in Corpus Christi, the name which means the body of Christ. Whatever. Don Williams is a sensitive man with a good ear for a good song, and this Bob McDill composition is just one of them.

Burt Reynolds not only loved Don's songs, he co-starred with him in WW and the Dixie Dance Kings and Smokey and the Bandit 2. But singing was Don's preference and not the silver screen. So old Burt had to be content with just listening to his favourite country singer on the radio. Don continued to pick songs which tell a story, and he heavily relied upon the skills of his friend and songwriter Bob McDill. Here, that man ponders the memories of his youth. Maybe you can recognize some of your own childhood. I certainly can.

0: Don Williams is still a Tennessee farmer who puts God and family ahead of his career. Journalist Don Roy said it best, "He's a man who prefers the slower pace of life, and success means contentment. It's encouraging to know that nice guys do finish first." Today, we shone the spotlight on a very special man indeed, the gentle giant Don Williams. Who would have thought the raucous Brooks and Dunn would have chosen to record a mellow ballad by Roger Miller? But they did, and we'll spin it when Shiloh Country returns.
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0: From the heart of Shiloh Country, I'm Rex Mitchell. Kix Brooks and Ronnie Dunn, not known for their definitive treatment of tender ballads, turn their hand here to a Roger Miller classic.

It's my belief pride is the chief cause in the decline in the number of husbands and wives. That's what Roger Miller wrote, and believe, and it's the cold, hard truth. Worse still, pride not only will destroy a marriage, it destroys nations with a jackboot and a gun. Incidentally, what would you do with a gun that fires a million rounds a minute? Who could afford the ammunition, anyway? Well, an Australian company says they've invented such a weapon. It uses an array of dozens of chambers and electronically fires a number of projectiles, including bullets and grenades. The Defence Department is funding research into the weapon's viability. That's just what we need, isn't it? A better means for the universal soldier to kill more people more efficiently.

0: Glen Campbell's treatment of the Buffy St. Marie song, The Universal Soldier. Today, you can identify him by his blue beret. After the break, a primitive African tribe refuses to be subjugated by the jackboots of Benito Mussolini. That and more when Shiloh Country returns.
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0: I'm Rex Mitchell and welcome back to Shiloh Country. It's 1927 and a small team of missionaries from the Sudan Interior Mission arrive in Ethiopia to evangelize a wild tribe. The Wolomos worship Satan, and during their annual Passover, they sacrifice a bull and serve its raw flesh to every member of their families. Soon, a small but fervent Christian church is thriving in the community. In 1935, Benito Mussolini invades Ethiopia and oppresses its people. 2 years later, his troops have reached the tribal areas and demand the Sudan Interior Mission to leave. It's April the 17th, 1937, the day the 26 missionaries are to be shipped out in army trucks. 9 years earlier, when the missionaries arrived, there was not one believer in Christ. Today, they gather with 48 Wolomos natives to worship, weep, and share the Lord's Supper.

We knew God was faithful, missionary Raymond Davis wrote later, that he was able to preserve what he had begun with the Wallamos, but still we wondered, if we were ever able to come back, what would we find? The invasion of Ethiopia marked the beginnings of World War II, and it wasn't until July 4, 1943, that the missionaries returned, and what they found almost defies belief. The Italian soldiers had tried to eradicate the small fellowship. Church leaders were given 100 lashes, and one was given 400. They were unable to lie on their backs for months, and several died. One of them, Wandaro, while being beaten in public, preached to the crowd between lashes. Another, Toro, stripped in the marketplace and flogged with a hippo hide whip, bravely shouted out the gospel. Conversions multiplied, and tribal villages began sending missionaries to other villages. Instead of 48 believers, the returning missionaries now found 18,000. Yes, my friend, persecution never obliterates the truth. It only fans the flames. I'm Rex Mitchell, and this is Shiloh Country.

Tammy Wynette, looking for the light of this world. I hope you are too. That's Shiloh Country for this week. Thanks for joining us. Next week, you'll hear another 60 minutes of music that'll touch your heart and comfort your soul. Tim Mitchell was our engineer, with technical assistance from Travis Turk, Jim Rayland, Jim Gilmore, and Michael Stanton. Shiloh Country is a production of Shiloh Media Inc. and is produced in part at the studios of Audio Productions, Nashville, Tennessee. I'm Rex Mitchell, and until we meet again in Shiloh Country, goodbye and God bless you.

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3: Bendigo's Monday Outlook. Showers down to 7 degrees and a top of 13. A shower or two Tuesday, 6 low overnight and a high of 13. And partly cloudy Wednesday, down to 4 and a top of 16 degrees for Bendigo.
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10: For the next 60 minutes, you'll hear the best of the best country music in the world. Songs that'll touch your heart and comfort your soul. I'm Rex Mitchell, and this is Shiloh Country. In what is reported to be the richest deal in history, two young teenagers from Muhlenberg County, Kentucky, are signed by Warner Brothers in Nashville. And for the next 10 years, they sing their way into everyone's heart. Today, we shine the spotlight on Don and Phil Everly. And at the end of the show, you'll hear the amazing story of how a NASCAR driver comes face to face with a sponsor sent by God. But first, a number one hit record from a singer who is known by his first name alone. Few singers have ever been afforded that honour. Elvis was one and Reba was another. But in the late 1980s, a fresh-faced young talent from Yukon, Oklahoma, burst onto the country charts with a string of hit records. Back then, we called him by his first and second name. But now, everyone knows him simply as Garth.

On the very eve of his assassination, President John Fitzgerald Kennedy gave a speech in which he quoted a Bible verse, "Where there is no vision, the people perish." In years to come, I'm sure we'll acknowledge that Hollywood was a curse to the American way of life. Over the years, they've raped our children's minds and desensitized all of us to evil. Blended with the entertainment, they delivered violence, fantasy, witchcraft, and pornography to our very living rooms via the internet, cable TV, and video cassettes, and we gladly received it as a wholesome family diet. A diet which today our children happily munch on at home while we're out working for a dollar to pay off our huge mortgages. That's not the way it used to be, my friends. Before Hollywood entered our lives, Dad was out working while Mum tried to be the center of faith and stability in the family home. And she was.

Now, I'm not suggesting that you lie to get a marriage license, as that woman in the song did. In fact, I recommend that you tell the truth, because all liars will end up in hell, and that's not a good place to spend a weekend, let alone eternity. However, that Mark Chestnut single does give us a glimpse of family life as it used to be for millions of Americans, and post-war America was a bastion of faith and freedom. Today, it's neither. The filth we feed on at home, we now export to the world. No wonder the World Trade Center towers were destroyed. The Roman Empire didn't crumble because it was morally strong, but because it languished in the lust of the eyes, the lust of the flesh, and the pride of life. That's where we are now, my friend, and what we need desperately is a national revival. Not play church anymore.

0: Bobby Goldsboro wrote the song. Roy Clark sang it. Come Back Home. After the break, Dale Watson joins the Jordanaires, Elvis's original backing group, with a song written by Jimmy Rogers before 1955. Since then, it's been recorded by a host of country acts. That and so much more when we return to Shiloh Country.
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0: I'm Rex Mitchell, and welcome back to Shiloh Country. This is where we play one great song after another. It's good to hear the Jordanaires back on the turntable again.

That's off Amazing Grace, a country salute to gospel. Sparrow Records released it in 1995, and it's been a source of inspiration and comfort ever since. After the break, we'll turn the spotlight on two thin, gangly teenagers from Kentucky. The velvet harmonies of Don and Phil Everly inspired a generation of singers all over the world, including the Beatles. That and more when we return to Shiloh.

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2: I'm Rex Mitchell and welcome back to Shiloh Country. America gave birth to baseball, the Ford motor car, Kentucky Fried Chicken, and from the very same state, the bloodline harmonies of the Everly Brothers.

A country music tradition began in the coal mining region of Muhlenberg County, Kentucky. There, a young miner named Ike Everly, was playing a style of guitar he'd learnt from a fellow miner, Jim Mason. This technique was eventually taught to Merle Travis and later mastered by Chet Atkins. Aware of the deadly perils of mining, Ike planned a bold move. He wanted to improve the lifestyle for his young wife Margaret and their two recent additions. Isaac Donald was born on February the 1st, 1937, and Philip was born on January the 19th, 1939. Without looking back, Ike piled the Everly clan into their 1946 Chevrolet and left the womb of Appalachia. Their first stop was Chicago, and from there to Shenandoah, Iowa. Ike taught his sons to play guitar and several songs, but it was Don and Phil Everly who taught the world to sing in perfect harmony.

In 1955, the Everlys left their radio show on KMA Shenandoah, Iowa, to head to Nashville. Here, Ike would renew his acquaintance with a fellow guitar picker, Chet Atkins. Atkins would then guide the boys through what was to become one of the greatest milestones in popular music history. But no matter how high Don and Phil Everly climbed on the ladder of success, their Muhlenberg roots were never far behind.

In 1962, the Everly Brothers recorded their first Californian session. It produced the aptly titled Crying in the Rain, for they were soon to be drafted into the Marines. It was tougher than hell, Don says, but it could have saved my life because I had a lot of problems with drugs and things. Then, when I woke up, the Beatles were here. The writing certainly was on the wall for the Everly Brothers. The British invasion had hit the US in full force, and Don and Phil's fans preferred their older hits. Their new music was probably better than before, but their following was now following someone else. Marriage problems and personal differences caused a split and then a break, and the duo went solo. Don moved back to Nashville and Phil stayed in Los Angeles. Years later, they reunited and still tour from time to time. But being an Everly brother is both a curse and a blessing, and sadly, life holds no other serious options for those who live on Lonely Street. Old men, Don says, need applause too.

0: Today we shone the spotlight on a way of life that passed us by on the way to the moon. The music of Don and Phil reflected the old-time family values instilled in them by their parents, Ike and Margaret Everly. After the break, the black side of country music. Clint, that is. Love is not just something we're in, it's something that we do. Remember? We'll give it a spin when Shiloh Country returns.
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0: From the heart of Shiloh Country, I'm Rex Mitchell. Here's Clint Black, waxing lyrical with a reflection of the love he now shares with his wife, Lisa Hartman.

If Adam from the Garden of Eden walked the streets of the world's cities today, there's only one thing he'd recognize: the condition of the human heart. At the closing session of the United Nations Economic Forum in New York City, Secretary General Kofi Annan gave this stern warning to delegates: ignore the world's poor at your own risk. The UN delegates then adjourned, and they left New York in a stream of limousines and luxurious private jets.

0: Paul Overstreet and the Richest Man on Earth. After the break, a leading NASCAR driver's prayer is answered in an amazing way, and Glenn Campbell pairs up with Anne Murray for a classic country ballad. That and more when Shiloh Country returns.
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0: I'm Rex Mitchell, and welcome back to Shiloh Country. In 1980, racing car driver Lake Speed makes his Winston Cup debut. 2 years later, he wins the Trans-South 500 at Darlington. Now it's 1985, and a first-class NASCAR racing team invites Lake to be their new driver. However, they don't have a sponsor. So, Lake prays earnestly, packs his bags, and moves in faith. As his team prepares for the racing season, Lake prays every day for a sponsor. I often read from Isaiah 41, Lake says, "Be not dismayed, for I am thy God. I will strengthen thee, yea, I will help thee. Yea, I will uphold thee with the right hand of my righteousness." For several months, he helps the team owners call prospects, attends meetings, and does everything he can to get the money. "It's discouraging," Lake admits. "But several times I hear that voice say, 'Lake, why don't you trust me?'" The Daytona 500 is the Super Bowl of stock car racing, and it's the first race of the NASCAR season. With no sponsor in sight and their money running out fast, Lake's team decide to race anyway, even if Daytona is their last competition. On Saturday, just 24 hours before the big event, Lake is watching a preliminary race. A total stranger approaches him and asks him several questions. Lake patiently explains the details of NASCAR racing, and the two men hit it off. "This is the most exciting thing I've ever seen," the gentleman declares. "I'm with Nationwide Auto Parts, and I came here to sponsor a team, but I haven't been able to even get near them." The next day, at the start of the Daytona 500, Lake Speed revs his powerful V8 engine, and the paint of his sponsor's name is still drying on the sides of the car. It's a terrific race, and Lake finishes second, not far behind Bill Elliott. And afterwards, with TV cameras rolling, Lake says, "I burst into tears and started bawling like a baby. I don't remember what I said, but I thank the Lord for giving me a good run and answering my prayers." Yes, my friend, God hears you when you pray. Think about it. I'm Rex Mitchell, and this is Shiloh Country.

Glenn Campbell and Anne Murray, Show Me Thy Way, O Lord. That's Shiloh Country for this week. Thanks for joining us. Next week, you'll hear another 60 minutes of music that'll touch your hearts and comfort your soul. Tim Mitchell was our engineer, with technical assistance from Travis Turk, Jim Raylan, Jim Gilmore, and Michael Stanton. Shiloh Country is a production of Shiloh Media, Inc. and is produced in part at the studios of Audio Productions, Nashville, Tennessee. I'm Rex Mitchell, and until we meet again in Shiloh Country, goodbye, and God bless you.

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1: Bendigo's Monday Outlook. Showers down to 7 degrees and a top of 13. A shower or two Tuesday, 6 low overnight and a high of 13. And partly cloudy Wednesday, down to 4 and a top of 16 degrees for Bendigo.
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It is 90s till infinity. This week, we're going back to some 1990s Aussie Rock Championship level stuff. Some of these forgotten, some of these are purely and utterly iconic. We've got some Akadaka coming later on. Iconic Akadaka. By the way, for those outside of Australia, that is AC/DC. But you just heard the Hoodoo Gurus, one of my favorite Hoodoo songs. I love that track. Released on their 1991 album, Kinky. I actually never heard that song until the 2010s, to be brutally honest, but I love that track. And the Hoodoo Gurus, I think, are 100% the most underrated group out of Australia ever. Should have been an absolute monster overseas. Didn't really crack it over there, unfortunately. The album Kinky, though, got to number 4 in the ARIA charts, and that single, A Thousand Miles Away, got to number 37. Tonight is all about the Australian music of the 90s. A bit more of a rock feel tonight than the pop feel. But I think that's what we were good at in the 90s, is flat out rock and roll. Some of the pop stuff is not aged well. You know, we played Melissa's Read My Lips on one of the early shows. That's probably still the worst song we've played. But an exception to that rule is Savage Garden, who had a monster late half of the 90s, pretty much. And people are still making memes about this song. I saw a hilarious one of some dude dressed up like he's in the late 90s, the cam pants and the 90s bowling style shirt with a bucket hat. I'm like, bro, I wore that. I would still wear that, by the way. We're going to go back to their debut single, which recently has got a bit of a remix and doing very well in Australia by Peking Duck. And they've remixed I Want You, and I think they've done justice to it. One of the very few songs I hear on a commercial radio these days. I'm like, yeah, that's a great one. I think it's just because Darren Hayes has supplied his old vocals from the original I Want You, which was the debut single from Savage Garden, released in May of 1996 and peaked at number 4 in Australia and charted in 20 countries. A massive hit across the world, but so was their album. So let's take in I Want You here on 90s Till Infinity. It's all Australian tonight.

skewer than Savage Garden was Custard there with Girls Like That. That was released in 1999 from their album Loverama. Reached number 19 in the ARIA charts, by far the highest selling record for Custard. That track itself reached number 51 in the ARIA charts, but then just hung around for 24 weeks in the top 100 and got to number 3 in the hottest 100 countdown of 1998. A bit of a one for our purely Australian audience, but if you've never heard that, I think that's pretty enjoyable here on 90s Till Infinity. We'll keep it late 90s Australian music and go to a higher level with Powderfinger. Now, I actually, in the late 90s, I was not a fan of Powderfinger. I thought they were overexposed, and I was like, nah, this is not for me. It would take until I was way older to realize that Powderfinger are a bloody fantastic band, and I needed to shut the F up. And the song we're going to play is from their fantastic record, Internationalist, released in 1998. We're going to play the track The Day You Come. This song won the ARIA Award for Single of the Year at the ARIA Awards of 1999. And APRA in 2001 named this as part of their 75th anniversary celebrations as one of the top 30 Australian singles of all time. It also peaked at number 25 in the ARIA charts. And this is really Powderfinger kind of ramping up to becoming the biggest band in Australia in the late 90s and then early 2000s. Dominant. So here's The Day You Come by Powderfinger on 90s Till Infinity.

Infinity, going way back with that one. And we're going to move on to the Screaming Jets, Newcastle's own. So if you're international and you are new to this song, you are welcome. And for the Australians out there, get ready for the back end of this song. You know how hard this goes. Screaming Jets with Better on 90s Till Infinity.

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the top of that set, you heard James Blundell and James Rain with Way Out West. An all-time guilty pleasure. I think that might have been one of the earliest songs I can remember being a fan of. I was always a big fan of that track. Not a fan of country, just like that song. There's actually a cover by Australian band The Dingoes, which was originally released in 1973. That got to number 26. And of course, the version you just heard by James Blundell and James Rain was released in 1992, and their version got to number 2 in the ARIA Singles Chart. It also won the APRA Music Awards Country Song of the Year. And if you want to know what kept it from going number 1 in Australia, it was Under the Bridge by the Red Hot Chili Peppers. And of course, the song you just heard was Jukebox in Siberia, released by the Skyhooks, who were iconic in the 1970s. Just the biggest band of the 1970s out of Australia to not really make it anywhere else. And Jukebox in Siberia was actually their first number one since the 70s. It went to number one for 1 week in 1990. Ended up being the 30th best-selling song in Australia and went gold. And was attached to a greatest hits record. We'll stay in the early 90s and to a group that definitely made it huge overseas. One of the biggest acts to come out of Australia in the 1980s. INXS. No need for an introduction, really. Just we're going to play a song by INXS from their 1992 record, Welcome to Wherever You Are. Although this was the final single released from that record in 1993. I really like this song. It has a bit of a personal preference for me. It's a kind of a song which I'll dedicate to my mate Mona, and she knows exactly why. A song that was a mid-chart hit pretty much everywhere. Only really went top 20 in Netherlands and Iceland, number 34 in Australia. So here's INXS with Beautiful Girl here on 90s Till Infinity.

0: We understand it's not just another song on the radio. It's your favourite, the song you love. 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

Ah, dirty, dirty little song. A massive hit, a number one in Australia. The Vinyls with I Touch Myself. Please don't isolate that audio. Track would also go top 10 in the UK and hit number 4 in the US charts. It was the 15th best-selling single in Australia of 1991. Went platinum over here and silver in the UK. An absolute monster from the Vinyls. And oddly and sadly enough, a day of recording is the 10th anniversary of the passing of Chrissy Amphlett as well. So rest in peace. Also in the middle of that set, another big Australian act of the early 1990s. Originally from my hometown, Perth, Western Australia. That was Diesel with Never Miss Your Water, which hit number 12 in Australia and number 17 in New Zealand. That man had some hits. But it is time to wrap up this week's edition of 90s Till Infinity. Hope you've enjoyed this all-Australian, mostly rock special. Add us on your socials. Many places this is playing right now. We haven't got anywhere near enough people following the show on the socials. So at 90s Till Show, get around that. There's plenty of memes. I always put bits and pieces up on both the Facebook and Instagram. I don't have TikTok because I'm nearly 40. That's all I need to say about that. But we're going to close now with an Akadaka song because you have to play some Akadaka if you're playing Australian, mostly rock music tonight. From their 1990 record, The Razor's Edge, you know we're about to play. This was the lead single from that 1990 record, peaked at number 5 in the US Billboard Hot Mainstream Rock Charts. Also peaked at number 4 in Australia, number 1 in Finland, top 10 in about 10 other countries. And this single itself has sold well over 4.5 million copies worldwide. An iconic song. To finish up this program, gear on 90s Till Infinity, Akadaka with Thunderstruck. Because we're Diggy Dunn, son. See you later. Good night.

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1: Bendigo's Monday Outlook. Showers down to 7 degrees and a top of 13. A shower or two Tuesday, 6 low overnight and a high of 13. And partly cloudy Wednesday, down to 4 and a top of 16 degrees for Bendigo.
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7: And of course, that's 70s music. It's Back to the 70s with Kevin Larkin. The memories. The music. It's Back to the 70s with Kevin Larkin. Now, back to the 70s with Kevin Larkin.

Here's an embarrassing little secret I want to share with you. At one time in my career, very early on, I thought that Hamilton, Joe Frank, and Reynolds were four different guys. I know better now. Don't Pull Your Love, kicking off this week's Back to the 70s. Hi there, it's Kevin Larkin with the forecast for the next few hours. We'll have some rain, some thunder, maybe even some snow. Songs about the weather spotlighted on this week's program, and we'll kick off this meteorological spotlight with a song about the sunshine. From 1973, here's the third single to make it to number one for Stevie Wonder.

Mamma Mia, it's Benny, Bjorn, Agnethea, and Annafried. ABBA on Back to the 70s with Kevin Larkin. Quick, what's the capital of Canada? That would be Ottawa, and that's where this group is from. Here's the Five Man Electrical Band.

Cuba Gooding Sr. and the Main Ingredient on Back to the 70s with Everybody Plays the Fool. That song was nominated for the R&B Song of the Year in 1973. It didn't win, though. The song that did win the Grammy that year was Papa Was a Rolling Stone from The Temptations. We're spotlighting songs about the weather on this week's Back to the 70s program. And here's a song about fire and rain from James Taylor. Just

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2: From Washington, a special news conference with President Ford. And now, here's Jerry. Well, Mr. President, what do you think of that welcome? What was it like when you first became president?
3: Brother, what a night it really was.
2: How would you describe the present economy?
3: Nothing from nothing leaves nothing.
2: What do you think will help get our nation moving again in the right direction?
4: Why would we?
2: Sir, when you met with Secretary of State Kissinger, what was the first thing you said to him?
5: Tell me something good.
2: What important secret did the Secretary of State tell you?
6: I shot Sherry.
2: Mr. President, one of the biggest problems facing the country is inflation. What do you intend to do about it?
7: Clap for the Wolfman.
2: And if that doesn't work, what will you do?
8: I'm leaving it all up to you.
2: Mr. President, I've just received a special message from Senator Ted Kennedy of Massachusetts.
9: Please come to Boston.
2: Have you any reply to the senator's message?
10: What can I say? What am I gonna do?
2: Mr. President, what will you be doing during your term in office?
11: Taking care of business and working overtime.
2: So that's the story, Jerry? That's the story. This has been a special news conference with President Ford. That's it. Thank you, Mr. President. Go to the commercial, Harry. Harry, we seem to be having a technical problem, Mr. President. Could you keep talking? Will you go to the commercial, Harry?
12: Back to the 70s with Kevin Larkin, baby.

That's the title track from the 1974 album Already Gone from the Eagles. Two singles were released from that album, neither of which did very well on the charts. Already Gone reached just number 32 that year. It's Back to the 70s with your host Kevin Larkin, where this week we're spotlighting songs about the weather. And here is the biggest single for the soul group The Dramatics, which reached the top spot on the R&B and soul chart in 1972. Here's In the Rain on Back to the 70s.

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That's Sylvester on Back to the 70s with You Make Me Feel Mighty Real. 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
1: Hello out there. Peabody and Sherman here. The Wayback Machine, my incomparable invention for traveling through time, has been set for the year...

Save It for a Rainy Day. Stephen Bishop on Back to the 70s. Hey, remember when 45s sometimes came in colored versions? Early copies of this song were released in transparent purple. Here's Sweet Talkin' Woman, the Electric Light Orchestra on Back to the 70s.

0: One of my favorites from Carole King, Sweet Seasons, all back to the 70s. Kevin Larkin saying, until next time, you keep that lava lamp lit, and I'll see you right back here with another episode of Back to the 70s. Bye-bye.
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from Miami, FLA. Hitchhiked away across USA. Plucked her eyebrows on the way. Shaved her legs and then he was a she. She says, hey babe, take a walk on the wild side. Said, hey honey, take a walk on the wild side.

She was everybody's darling, but she never lost her head. Even when she was giving head, she says, "Hey babe, the wild side." Said, "Hey babe, take a walk on the wild side." And the colored girls go do do do do do do do do do do do do do do do do do do do do do do do do do do do do do do do do do do do do do do do do do do do do do do do do do do do do do do do do do do do do do do do do do do do do do do do do do do do do do do do do do do do do do do do do do do do do do do do do do do do do do do do do do do do do do do do do do do do do do do do do do do do do do do do do do do do do do do do do do do do do do do do do do do do do do do do do do do do do do do do do do do do do do do do do do do do do do do do do do do do do do do do do do do do do do do do do do do do do do do do do do do do do do do do do do do do do do do do do do do do do do do do do do do do do do do do do do do do do do do do do do do do do do do do do do do do do do do do do do do do do do do do do do do do do do do do do do do do do do do do do do do do do do do do do do do do do do do do do do do do do do do do do do do do do do do do do do do do do do do do do do do do do do do do do do do do do do do do do do do do do do do do do do do do do do do do do do do do do do do do do do do do do do do do do do do do do do do do do do do do do do do do do do do do do do do do do do do do do do

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Everybody had to pay and pay. 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New York City is the place where they said, hey, babe, take a walk on the wild

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2: Bendigo's Monday Outlook. Showers down to 7 degrees and a top of 13. A shower or two Tuesday, 6 low overnight and a high of 13. And partly cloudy Wednesday, down to 4 and a top of 16 degrees for Bendigo.
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rewind to the 70s, and this week back in 1977, and Alan O'Day, an undercover angel. Is Andrea True Connection? In New York, you got me dancing.

Andy Gibb, and I want to be your everything. You got me dancing. That's New York. An undercover angel from Alan O'Day. His angel in that magic touch.

0: 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Yes, the songs your mum and dad played. 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We have the music. 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
4: 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And beyond.

Sad Girl from Carl Gray's Thread and Hooked on You. Bill Conti and Gonna Fly Now. This is Rewind of the 70s, heard on great radio stations like the one you're listening to right now. Carrie, I've Gotta Keep Dancing.

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1: Bendigo's Monday Outlook. Showers down to 7 degrees and a top of 13. A shower or two Tuesday, 6 low overnight and a high of 13. And partly cloudy Wednesday, down to 4 and a top of 16 degrees for Bendigo.
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5: 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The Bubbling Underchart. And Art Garfunkel, and Since I Don't Have You.

The Nutcracker. That's recorded live by Emerson, Lake and Palmer back in 1972. Here's James Last now, and music from across the way.

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3: Hi, this is John Fogarty.

Don Fogerty and Almost Saturday Night. Colin French playing the hits, didn't make the top 40. They were his, they got in the bubbling under chart. Here's Neil Diamond now, Say Maybe, the year 1979.

back in 1972. Neil Diamond and Say Maybe from 1979, playing the bubbling undercharted hits right here on Rewind to the 70s. Here's the Climax Blues Band now and Making Love.

we are fresh. If you can remember your first love or listening for your favorite song to come on the radio, we remember it too. We are playing those songs, unlocking your music memories. Fresh Bendigo. Colin.

Frankie Valli solo and Fancy Dancer from 1979, bubbling under the charts back in that year. Here's Herb Alpert and the Tijuana Brass and the Last Tango in Paris. The year was 1973.

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4: 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Yeah, just a plank of wood. Give a little bit of bad luck. 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I could be so happy with this life of mine. But you know I'm so sad.

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Here's Carly Simon and More and More.

Runaway Happy Together, a medley from Dawn. I'll be back until then. Take care, and I'll see you on the radio. This is Rewind to the 70s, and James Taylor and Honey Don't Leave LA.

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1: Bendigo's Monday Outlook. Showers down to 7 degrees and a top of 13. A shower or two Tuesday, 6 low overnight and a high of 13. And partly cloudy Wednesday, down to 4 and a top of 16 degrees for Bendigo.
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6: 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And Mark Holden was on the charts with this one.
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Heard on great radio stations like the one you're listening to each and every week. This is Rewind to the 70s and Mark Holden that time. And I want to make you my lady. Here's a Bay City Rollers from Scotland. And I only want to be with you.

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I used them as a theme song. Thank you, Mr. DJ. It was a song that I used many, many decades ago. The Silver Convention and No No Joe. Here's the Beatles, and I've got to get you into my life.

0: some songs. We haven't. Bringing back your memories. We have the music. We play the songs you'll remember from the 70s, 80s and 90s. Fresh memories. Fresh Bendigo.
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And how's that? Here's Keith Carradine now, and I'm Easy.

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And Sherbet prior to that, and how's that? 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She's a different lady.

0: It's the song you choose, letting you pick the music. 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It's all about the songs you remember
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His Flash Cadillac and the Continental Kids and a little bit of help from Wolfman Jack. 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

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And that's why I like to reminisce and to relive that first feeling of love and do it all over again.

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Van McCoy and Party on Rewind to the 70s. I'll be back in the next hour with some more, so don't go away. Some great songs coming up in the next hour. And here's Old 55 and Looking for an Echo.

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1: Bendigo's Monday Outlook. Showers down to 7 degrees and a top of 13. A shower or two Tuesday, 6 low overnight and a high of 13. And partly cloudy Wednesday, down to 4 and a top of 16 degrees for Bendigo.
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6: Hello, I'm Colin French. This is Rewind to the 70s. This week, we look at what entered the charts this week back in 1970. And some of those on top of the charts as well.

on the charts back in 1970 for Bobby Vinton. And why don't they understand? 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

0: some songs. We have it. Bringing back your memories. We have the music. We play the songs you'll remember from the 70s, 80s, and 90s. Fresh memories. Fresh Bendigo.
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Heard on great radio stations like the one you're listening to right now, Rewind to the 70s, and Robin McNamara, and Got to Believe in Love. Blood, Sweat and Tears.

started his career as an instrumentalist known as Rob E.G. In 1969, he recorded his first hit as a vocalist. He had a few prior to that. And in 1970, Gemini entered the charts for him, Robbie Porter. Here's Trevor Allen, Crying in the Rain.

0: 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It's all about the 70s, 80s and 90s. It's all about the songs you remember
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1: Gary, there's only one way to tell you this, and that's to tell you straight out. I've decided to promote you to producer of the WJM 6 o'clock news.
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Poco and You Better Think Twice, and Friends of Distinction and Time Waits for No One. I'm Colin Prince, this is Rewind in the 70s. Here's Liv Mason now and Snowbird.

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the original cast. Ain't that telling you, people? This is Rewind to the 70s. The president's now, and this is 5, 10, 15, 20. Or 25 to 30 years of love.

This is Rewind to the 70s with the hits from this week back in 1970. For what it's worth, Sete Mendes and Brazil 66.

Colin French, and we played the charts as they were back in 1970 this week on this week's Rewind of the 70s. I'll be back at the same time next week. Till then, take care, and I'll see you on the radio.

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1: Bendigo's Monday Outlook. Showers down to 7 degrees and a top of 13. A shower or two Tuesday, 6 low overnight and a high of 13. And partly cloudy Wednesday, down to 4 and a top of 16 degrees for Bendigo.
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Joe Jackson, and Is She Really Going Out With Him from 1979, the year that Sydney's Luna Park, where seven people died following a fire that swept through the ghost train, the New South Wales government permitted weekend trading for all small retail shops. The Mojo Singers had a big hit with the cricket anthem Come On Aussie Come On, and Billy Joel won the Grammy Award for the Best Album for 52nd Street, 1979, on Rewind to the 70s. Hi, I'm Colin French. Here's Deep Purple now, and Smoke on the Water.

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0: rewind to the 70s, the Push Bike song, and that's the Mixtures. Here's Eddie and the Hot Rods now.
1: Thank you. 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
4: Bendigo's Monday Outlook. Showers down to 7 degrees and a top of 13. A shower or two Tuesday, 6 low overnight and a high of 13. And partly cloudy Wednesday, down to 4 and a top of 16 degrees for Bendigo.
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1: 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Well, she's had a colour for life. She's 74 and she's still performing. And she said, I'm going to keep writing songs as well and writing a book. She's got a book out called Face It. So if you'd like to know the good or the bad on Blondie, have a look at the book. And she said when she retires, she's going to go and get a real job. Well, hopefully she doesn't. Here's what I reckon is her best song, Rapture. 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

0: 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Feedback received from the community will be considered and used to refine the draft plan before it is presented to Council later this year. Members of the community can review the plan and complete the online survey on the city's community engagement website, Let's Talk Greater Bendigo, until Sunday, August 2nd. Keeping our community updated, Bendigo's community friend.
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2: Bendigo's Monday Outlook. Showers down to 7 degrees and a top of 13. A shower or two Tuesday, 6 low overnight and a high of 13. And partly cloudy Wednesday, down to 4 and a top of 16 degrees for Bendigo.
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Bendigo's Fresh playing a 70s, 80s and 90s request with Billy Joel. He's had four wives and he's had some good songs too. Just the Way You Are, She's Got Away, She's Always a Woman to Me, and they were all inspired by his first wife, Elizabeth Webber. So Billy Joel with a song inspired by his first wife, She's Always a Woman to Me, on Bendigo's Fresh 101.5 FM.

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1: You may have forgotten some songs. 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
1: Cards will be rolled out to all international airports and seaports over the next 18 months after a successful trial. Acting Transport Minister Christy McBain says the move will speed up the arrivals process.
2: Visitors and Australian travellers alike will be able to take advantage of a simpler border process, which will be as simple as checking in for the flight on your phone. A simpler, clearer border process means it'll be faster to process people through our customs too.
1: In finance, dollars trading at 69.45 US.
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1: Separating four clubs in 10th place, but Melbourne is still not talking finals, is Eddie Summerfield.
5: Nine wins in a row at the G for Melbourne. Jacob Van Rooyen kicking six goals in a 46-point win against Richmond. A game clear in sixth, but don't talk September with coach Stephen King.
6: Still not talking the F word yet.
5: At Marvel Stadium, Marcus Bontempelli inspired the Dogs to a 16-point win over West Coast. Coach Luke Beveridge wants more improvement from his seventh-placed side.
7: We've got to keep winning to give ourselves a sniff.
5: To finish the round, Essendon kicked seven last-quarter goals in Brisbane. Problem being, they'd kicked just one to three-quarter time, losing by 90 points. Interim coach Dean Solomon defending former captain Zach Merritt's 11-disposal game.
8: I'll keep protecting Zach because for me and the coaching group, he's been sensational.
5: Eddie Summerfield, Melbourne.
1: And that's the latest news and sport.
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10: G'day and welcome across central Victoria to Bendigo's Fresh this morning. As we look at the weather today, we are going to get up to around 13 degrees and a small chance of some light rain, up to 4 mils. Otherwise, for the rest of the week, a low of 8 tonight and up to 15 tomorrow, up to 2 mils of rain, and Wednesday, a partly cloudy 14. Thursday, seeing a low of 4, a high of 15, and Friday, a partly cloudy, low of 4, also 14 degrees.
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10: Right now in Bendigo, we're currently sitting on 9 degrees and we're on the way to 13 today. We had some light rain overnight, so it is a little bit slippery out there on the roads and a bit wet. And we'll see how we go throughout the day receiving a little bit more light rain. Kyneton, Castlemaine and Maryborough are currently sitting on 7, with Heathcote and Rochester on 9. It is 7:06 at the moment and the SMSs are already rolling in. Good morning to you all. We've got a little bit of split ends through the request line, a little bit of Joan Jett, and if you would like to be involved, I'd love to hear from you. 0493 143 829. 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

0: Bendigo's Fresh, playing the songs that you remember. Through our SMS requests on their Eruption, it is 18 past 7 at the moment, and we're currently sitting on 9 degrees in Bendigo on the way to 13 today, with some light showers on our way to continue on this winter's day.
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0: Well, another huge, wonderful weekend of local sport across central Victoria. Certainly did see the weather on Saturday with an absolute deluge of rain. Hopefully it was to your order and didn't cause too much trouble for you. Now, looking into local news, there is currently a city vote open for ratepayers of Greater Bendigo Shire whom are debating the regional spring public holiday. So, up until now, their vote has said that we're currently acknowledging the Bendigo Cup public holiday. Now, the question that has reached the ratepayers is, are we going to keep our public holiday as being for the Bendigo Cup? Are we instead going to fall in line with the city and go with the Melbourne Cup public holiday? Or, in a curveball, should we all get a public holiday acknowledged for the Bendigo show? Well, there certainly has been some pushback on that. The Show Society has thrown its support behind a push to reinstate the public holiday during a show weekend from next year onwards, following the city. The survey has investigated what people would like to do for that regional event that cuts off down to the river, the council has said. I think after that you can go acknowledge the Kite and Cup holiday. The survey is seeking your input, so if you are available, you can send it on in through the Let's Chat Greater Bendigo forum. Now, also, very sadly, one of the Bendigo councillors in office has unfortunately lost her life, and that is Bendigo Lockwood Ward's following the extraordinary vacancy. The newly installed councillor, Donna Nichols, died suddenly last week, sending shockwaves through the council and leading to the outpouring of grief from friends, family and colleagues. So, unfortunately, very, very sad for Donna and also the families and friends around the Lockwood area. Unfortunately, the voters for that council will have to go back to the polls for the third time in 2 years since they had their last representative walk out due to other commitments. But very, very sadly, and the city is in support of Donna and through this loss. Now, also today, we're playing some music, including one hit from the band Bachelor Girl. They're joining us here in Bendigo on the 31st of July, so 2.5 weeks away. They're calling it a warm-up show, waiting for the day, and they are going to be at the Golden Vine Hotel on Friday the 31st of July from 8 p.m. with tickets now currently available to check out this fantastic 90s band. 21 past 7.

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1: In Melbourne, showers increasing at top today, 16 at 7:30. Good morning. I'm David Armstrong. A cafe in Essendon's been targeted for the second time in a week. Nine's Christina Hearn's at the scene.
2: It was 1 o'clock this morning when emergency services were called to Andy's Cafe here on Mount Alexander Road in Essendon. It was well alight by the time they arrived and has been extensively damaged because of this fire. The property next door, which is an Australia Post, has also been damaged. And of course, this has been deemed as suspicious. But it was only last Friday that CCTV captured the moment that shots were fired at this very cafe. In fact, bullet holes are still visible outside the cafe.
1: The $2 billion public transport ticketing upgrade has left the network with a gap and is being exploited by fare evaders. The handheld scanners used by ticket inspectors are only capable of validating plastic Mikey cards. They cannot verify debit cards, smartphone or smartwatch payments. It's left authorised officers and train conductors powerless in stopping fare evaders who falsely claim to have touched on. Well, a 9.5 hour flight from Japan to Melbourne that turned into a 35 hour nightmare for passengers is finally over. Here's Brian Wilson.
3: A 9.5 hour flight from Japan that turned into a 35 hour nightmare for passengers is finally over, with Qantas flight QF80 landing at Melbourne Airport. The passengers' ordeal started when a major mechanical fault on the 22-year-old Airbus A330 stranded the holidaymakers at Narita Airport near Tokyo, a lack of hotels forcing many to sleep on the floor of the terminal. The rolling delays continued last night, the captain counting down the minutes to the airport's mandatory curfew while he waited on clearance.

0: paperwork from Airbus before the passengers were rushed on board and the aircraft finally departed. Brian Wilson, Melbourne.
1: One Nation says it's not concerned its recent decline in popularity. The latest Resolve survey shows the minor parties relinquished 3 points to the coalition. The largest losses among migrant and female voters. One Nation MP Barnaby Joyce says the polls are an indication they're not a vote.
2: And you always expect there to be fluctuation in polls as you go through a process. I think that what there is an indication is that Pauline Hanson is direct. She does try and gild the lily. She's straight down the barrel with what she says.
1: New data reveals there have been more than 35,000 trips to the hospital for school kids hurt in the playground and classroom. The past 3 years, fractures, dislocations, sprains, strains and open wounds have sent children to casualty departments. Monkey bars account for almost 60% of all playground injuries. In finance, the dollar, 69.45 US.
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1: Has become the 10th man in the Open era to win back-to-back Wimbledon titles. The world number one between Alexander Zverev in four sets, taking just under 4 hours to record his fifth major.
4: Yeah, amazing. Amazing achievement from my side. Very tough match today against Sasha. Felt like both very high level because it was not easy to play. It was very dusty, breezy. Very happy and, of course, standing here again as champion means a lot to me.
1: Geelong's finals hopes have been severely hit by injury. Jeremy Cameron to miss the rest of the season, possibly after breaking his AC joint in his left shoulder. The Cats losing five of their past six games to sit ninth on the ladder. Jannik Sinner has defended his Wimbledon crown, beating Zverev in four. Brendan McCullum's been sacked as England test coach, bringing an end to the Bazball era. That's the latest news and sport.
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6: Ah, the monkey bars are the most dangerous thing on the playground, is it? Well, they haven't been on the playground with me. As we look at what's been happening around the weather this morning and also for this week, we're currently looking at a bit of a cloudy day. Should be partly cloudy by this afternoon. A small chance of some showers, up to around 4 mils and around 13 degrees. Now tonight, down to 8, tomorrow 15, and just a shower or two tomorrow, and then Wednesday partly cloudy, a low of 3 and a high of 14. Now, for now, there's no frost warnings, but we will keep you updated as the morning temperatures this week are looking at Thursday being a low of 4, a high of 15, and Friday joining with a low of 4 and 14, partly cloudy throughout the day as well.
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6: Right now in Bendigo, we're currently looking at 9 degrees and we're on the way to 13 today. Small chance of some rain. Kite and Castlemaine and Maryborough on 8. Heathcote and Rochester on 9. Coming up, the Michael Jackson hit Bad, and also through our SMS request line, Stylistics, 0493 143 829. I'd love to hear from you this morning of maybe a favourite song, 70s, 80s, 90s, maybe a throwback song that people haven't heard in a long time. You can send it on in. I'd love to hear from you with your music memories, 101.5.
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0: Betty Goes Fresh, playing the songs that you remember. A bit of ELO there on our Monday morning. It is 11 to 8 at the moment, and we're currently sitting on 9 degrees in Bendigo, on the way to 13 today. We're expecting a small chance of a shower, otherwise we should be around 13 degrees.
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0: So today is the 13th of July. Now, on this day, back in 1962, the US comedy actor and comedian Tom Kenny was born in New York. He's known for creating the long-running voice of SpongeBob SquarePants in the cartoon series. Tom Kenny has also voiced many other characters in many other cartoons. A funny anecdote about the SpongeBob SquarePants show is the phenomenon that at the metal and heavy metal screamo concerts for Slipknot, they actually sometimes get this requested.
2: Who lives in a pineapple under the sea?
3: SpongeBob SquarePants!
2: Orange and yellow and porous is he?
3: SpongeBob SquarePants!
2: If not, Uncle Nuts.

0: Now, you're probably thinking, well, why? Why Slipknot? Well, that's because he was embarrassing his son 13 years ago.
1: That show, this was in Birmingham in England. So he was at that show, and I called him up, and I go, are you ready, kids? And he goes,
2: no way.
1: And the whole audience, aye, aye, Captain!
0: Oh, that's one way to embarrass your young teenager. Now, today also, we celebrate the celebrity birthday of Sir Patrick Stewart. Born in Yorkshire, England in 1940, today turning 86, the English stage and film actor best known for playing Captain Picard in the TV's Star Trek The Next Generation. He's also been known as playing Professor X, Xavier in the X-Men movies, and is featured in Family Guy as well.
3: I worked in a furniture store, a very, very superior furniture store. Someone took this photograph of me in my formal. We were made to dress up in this store. I don't think anybody had tipped me off to do this, but I played a little game. I would watch carefully the front door if I knew I was the next one up for a customer. And the moment that they appeared, I would assess them and make a judgment on what kind of person they wanted to have selling them furniture. And I would become that person. I mean, did they want someone who spoke with a broad Yorkshire accent like this and said, hello, come in, and what can I do for you? They Now, you may hear there is still occasionally a twang of Yorkshire in my accent. My family tell me I'm no good at it. I can't do it anymore. I've lost the knack of being a Yorkshireman.
0: Oh, I think he could play it, that's for sure. He sounds a little bit like Ringo Starr when he does the Yorkshire accent. Well, it's 7 to 9, so let's finish up with one more story about this day in history. And today is the celebrity birthday of Cameron Crowe, born in Palm Springs, California in 1957. Wow, what a time and place to be, actually, Palm Springs in the mid-50s. He today turns 69 years old. US film director and writer, his films include Almost Famous, based on his own life as a young rock journalist. For example, he wrote the liner notes for Frampton Comes Alive and Led Zeppelin's song Remains the Same. Now, also, his other movies include Jerry Maguire in 1996 and the film flop Vanilla Sky. Cameron Crowe is also well known for marrying Nancy Wilson from the band Heart, and they were married for around 16 years or so. And here's a song from the Jerry Maguire movie from Tom Petty and the Heartbreakers, Free Falling, with your Music Memories 101.5.

0: It's nearly 8 a.m. and school zones are coming into force. 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
1: Candy you want? 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
1: Half of Victorian businesses say they will expand and invest interstate because of the proposed work from home laws. The Chamber of Commerce and Industry survey has found 44% say they will not hire locally, 47% claim they will not hire young people who insist on working from home. CEO Sally Curtin says the government needs to listen.
2: When we talk to business, it is absolutely a killer for jobs. And so we are trying to engage with the government and say, if you're not going to scrap this legislation, please at least fix it. Let's make it workable for business.
1: The federal government believes recent polling shows voters are realising One Nation would make things worse, not better. The latest Resolve survey has the minor party at 26% of the vote, losing 3 points to the coalition. Labor continues to lead as the preferred party. Health Minister Mark Butler says One Nation is starting to lose its shine.
3: One Nation might feel like a useful outlet for grievance and frustration. There's a lot of frustration out there in the community given the wave after wave of pressure that households have been feeling over the last several years. But when you actually sit back and think about the so-called solutions they have for the country, I think more people are realising that would actually make things worse, not better.
1: Overseas, and 27 people have been killed in a pump fire in Bangkok. Crews battled for half an hour to control the monster blaze. There are fears there are still bodies inside the venue. A firebug is on the run after a series of fires were lit along a stretch of approximately 50 metres of beachfront in Port Melbourne. A bench and several bushes set alight along Bay Trail late on Friday night. Man was heading out for a jog, intercepted the arsonist and called 000. State's opposition has its sights on filling in 1 million potholes as part of a $5 billion roads program. That program will also aim to lift road construction standards. Shadow Roads Minister Danny O'Brien says it's a problem that's not isolated to regional roads.
4: We've got potholes everywhere. People are literally doing damage. They're blowing tyres and cracking rims repeatedly, and particularly in the last couple of weeks, I think that's escalated with a little bit of rain, and it just highlights that our roads are not being maintained properly.
1: The state government's announced plans to crack down on dodgy used car salespeople. New laws will give Consumer Affairs more powers to investigate, fine and prosecute for odometer tampering. Nearly a third of used cars advertised online had their odometers wound back by more than 25,000 kilometres. Zoos and wildlife parks are temporarily shutting down exhibits to protect against the deadly new strain of bird flu. Some zoos are closing their walk-through aviaries, others installing extra barriers, signage and hand sanitizer points. In finance, the dollar, 69.45 US.
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1: Vintage thumping Essendon by 90 points. The Gabba, the Lions had 11 goal kickers, including Zach Bailey booting two. Coach Chris Fagan says he's optimistic the forward will remain a Lion.
6: I think every player at this club wants Zach to stay, and they'll be doing everything they can to encourage him to stay, and I'm sure we'll do everything as a club to keep him with us.
1: The baseball era is over. Brendan McCullum sacked as England's test coach, but the Kiwi will remain as the white ball coach. Brody Kostecki has claimed his sixth win of the supercar season, winning race 22 in Townsville, ahead of championship leader Matt Payne and Cam Waters. And plans for a 64-team men's soccer World Cup apparently being considered. That's the latest news and sport.
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8: Well, today we are heading into a reasonably nice winter's day. Should be around 13 degrees by this afternoon through some light showers. As we look at tomorrow, a low of 8 and a high of 15. A further shower or two. Wednesday, 3 overnight, 14 throughout the day. Thursday, 4 in the morning, 15 throughout the afternoon. And Friday, a low of 4 and a top of 14 degrees.
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8: Right now in Bendigo, we're currently looking at 9 degrees and we're on the way to 13 today. Across central Victoria, Kyneton, Castlemaine and Maryborough on 7, Heathcote and Rochester on 8. Coming up, a hit song from the Backman Turnover Drive and also a request for some Bruce Springsteen. If there's a song you'd like to hear, 0493 143 829. 6 past 8 with your music memories, 1015.
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0: Fendigo's Fresh, playing the songs that you remember. Cliff Richard there. It is 22 past 8 at the moment, and we are currently sitting on 9 degrees in Bendigo, on the way to 13 today.
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0: Well, there's a bit of a discussion going around the community in regards to last week's entire regional rail network forced out of service with no trains going anywhere in Victoria outside of the city. Now, that was a crucial decision about some backup communication systems that absolutely meant commuters. V-Line was one of several rail services across the nation who is under the Australian Rail Track Network, which uses the Telstra networks since their own systems were phased out in 2017. V-Line trains have had satellite backup phones, but during the outage, they had the same problem as many of us last week, where calls were just constantly and randomly dropping out halfway through the phone call as the 4G network rebooted. The former V-Line Chief Operating Officer John Hirsch said to the media, "It's all part of privatisation, really, when you're depending on something that is just simply now out of your control." V-Line's trains use mobile antenna and SIM technology to communicate with each other, and that is different compared to Melbourne's metro trains that use a fixed line Ethernet and radio communication network that does not rely on any mobile coverage, unlike the country trains. Until 1982, though, there was no radio communications at all used on the trains here. Train management was used using station masters and dedicated landline phones. Now, that system worked well for around 120 years, but I guess progress, they thought maybe direct train radios were safer. One local had a good point, though, that it doesn't sound like this is fixed. Does that mean every time we go to Melbourne, we should almost expect to pack a, overnight bag? Maybe have extra money ready in case we need to organise a hotel. It sounds like there are no guarantees for the future. Could definitely happen again, especially now the vulnerability has been erased as it could lead to a cyber attack. Why was there no backup? Would you take a road trip without a spare tire? Where is the risk management? Certainly a growing concern for the councils that want people to live in more satellite cities like ours. Another concern for the satellite city, of course, being Bendigo, having a massive regional hospital. It is there as a lifeline for all of us in the community. A regional Victorian mother here in Bendigo has said that her toddler waited 7 hours with blood running down his face as he's waiting for stitches on his forehead, and it was absolutely bedlam. This story is just resonating again and again for our hardworking healthcare workers, but what can we possibly do as a community? I guess certainly save the emergency services for the people who certainly do need it. Try to use the other services like the pharmacists and also the urgent care clinics if you can. And of course, also we'll support our infrastructure with our voice. Let's head in to the music with a New Zealand classic, Slice of Heaven, with your music memories 101.

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2: 11 degrees in Melbourne, showers increasing atop today, 16 at 8:30. Good morning. I'm David Armstrong. State government's been issued a dire warning. Its work from home laws will drive investment and jobs out of the state. A Chamber of Commerce and Industry survey found 44% of businesses will not hire locally. 47% claim they won't hire young people who would insist on working from home. CEO Sally Curtin says it's a case of simple economics.
3: This is the straw that's breaking the camel's back. They're saying enough is enough. It's impossible for us to make a dollar here. And so we've got to make decisions, in our and our existing workforce's interests. And so they're deciding to go interstate or overseas, unfortunately.
2: The United States insists the Strait of Hormuz remains open, despite Iran saying it has closed the critical waterway until further notice.
4: It's open. We bombed the hell out of them last night. They're very, very evil and sick people. We had meetings with them for the last day. They agreed to a deal yesterday, a perfect deal for us. No nuclear, no this, no that, no nothing. They gave up everything.
2: Both sides have been exchanging fire since Tehran struck a civilian ship in the strait. U.S. Central Command says its forces are now positioned to ensure freedom of navigation. A cafe in Essendon has been targeted for the second time in a week. Andy's Place Cafe was firebombed around 1 this morning, days after being peppered with bullets. The fires caused significant damage to the neighbouring businesses as well. Police said a dark-coloured SUV was seen fleeing the scene. The Coalition says it still has a long road ahead despite a recent surge in popularity. The latest Resolve survey has seen the opposition seize 3 points from One Nation to hold 23% of the vote. Deputy Liberal leader Jane Hume says Australians are beginning to realise One Nation is not the alternative they're looking for.
5: That their policies are great slogans, but they're written on the back of a napkin. There's so little substance behind it. When One Nation say that they haven't costed their policies, that's because they don't want to know the truth behind those policies, that in fact they could inflict a world of economic pain on Australia.
2: In finance, the dollar is trading at 69.45 US.
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2: Stephen King insists they have not started talking finals just yet.

0: D's moving to an 11-6 record, a game clear in sixth place. Jannik Sinner has made it back-to-back Wimbledon crowns with a four-set win, dropping the first set against Alexander Zverev. And Mathieu van der Poel has won his third career Tour de France stage in a sprint finish on stage 9. That's the latest news and sport.
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2: Well, today we are heading into a rather cloudy morning, but it should be partly cloudy, mostly cloudy by the end of the day. Looking at around 13 degrees by this afternoon, a small chance of a shower up to 4 mils, and otherwise tonight quite warm, down to 8. Now tomorrow, 15 degrees, a small chance of a shower, and then Wednesday, a low of 3 and a high of 14, partly cloudy. Thursday, mostly sunny, low of 4, high of 15, and then Friday, 4 overnight and 14 throughout the afternoon.
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2: Now, as we look at the weather at the moment in Bendigo, we're currently looking at 9 degrees and we're on the way to 13 today. Across central Victoria, Kyneton, Castlemaine and Maryborough on 8, Heathcote and Rochester on 9. Now, coming up, a bit of rock music from Australian Crawl and Melissa Etheridge. If there's a song you'd like to hear, I'd love to hear from you. 0493 143 829 with your music memories, 101.5.
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needs, I can tell that she can't let go and she can't relax. And just before she hangs her head to cry, I sing to her.

I ain't so sure about this place. It's hard to play a gig in this town and keep a straight face. And it seems like everybody's got a plan.

0: Bendigo's Fresh playing the songs that you remember. It's 6 to 9 at the moment. We're currently cruising along on 9 degrees in Bendigo on the way to 13 today.
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0: Well, today is the 13th of July. It was on this day we've talked about the celebrity birthday of Sir Patrick Stewart, who played Captain Picard in Star Trek Next Generation and Professor X in the movies as well. Now, also, we've talked about the birthday of Cameron Crowe, who the film director who wrote Jerry Maguire and was married to Nancy Wilson from the band Heart. And also Tom Kenny, the US actor and comedian known for being the voice of SpongeBob. Now, also today, we are talking about the celebrity birthday of the one and only Harrison Ford. Born in Chicago in 1942, today turning 84, US actor best for known playing Han Solo in the Star Wars film series and also being the title character of Indiana Jones as well. Now, he certainly has made a huge impact, as well as another thing that has happened on this day making a huge impact, which was the Live Aid concerts were held on this day simultaneously at the Wembley Stadium in the UK and the JFK Stadium in the US in 1985. Live Aid was a two-venue benefit concert that was held on this day and was organised by Bob Geldof and Midge Ure to raise further funds for the 1983 to 1985 famine in Ethiopia, a movement that then was started and then with the release of the charity single Do They Know It's Christmas in December of 1984. Billed as the Global Jukebox, Live Aid was held simultaneously at the two stadiums, with the English one opening up with Status Quo, followed by the Style Council, Bob Geldof and the Boomtown Rats, Adam Ant, Ultravox, Spandau Ballet, Elvis Costello, Nick Kershaw, Sade, Sting and Phil Collins and Paul McCartney, and then they went into the medley of Do They Know It's Christmas. Over at the JFK Stadium in Philadelphia, Led Zeppelin returned for a reunion performance, the Beach Boys performed, Tom Petty and the Heartbreakers, Bob Dylan, Eric Clapton, Neil Young, Santana, Diana Ross, and DMC, Run DMC. There was a few notable collaborations of the time also with Hall & Oates, Mick Jagger and George Michael came out and they performed as Wham, and over 1.9 billion people saw it in 150 nations. Here's a bit of Status Quo taking us through to

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1: Good morning, I'm David Armstrong. The government's moving to reassure Australians our fuel supply is secure, despite renewed conflict in the Middle East. Tehran has declared the Strait of Hormuz closed after exchanging strikes with U.S. forces in the region. Donald Trump insists the crucial shipping route remains open. Home Affairs Minister Tony Burke says Australia's fuel reserves remain higher than when the war began.
2: If you rewind back to the start of the conflict, where our opponents were trying to get people to panic about it, the way we've just calmly been making sure that for the different forms of fuel, for petrol, for diesel, for aviation gas, just making sure that Australian stocks are secure, puts us in good stead.
1: Protesters are blocking the removal of nearly 400 trees from a rail corridor at Rosanna. The trees are set to go to make way for a level crossing removal and a bike path. One of the protesters, Kat, has told Tom Elliott there's been no consultation at all.
3: They, Jacinda Allen, as the then Minister for Transport Infrastructure, removed the controls and the planning scheme to allow local governments and communities to have input into the design.
1: The coalition's proposing data centres, which consume huge amounts of energy, be exempted and be allowed to build small modular nuclear reactors. The plan would enable private capital to fund and build reactors to run the centres, which would otherwise place a critical drain on the public power grid. Cricket's back on Australia Day. The Big Bash final will be played on January 26 next year. Cricket Australia conceding it is a culturally sensitive date. It claims the absence of an Australia Day match in the past 2 years was down to scheduling issues. CA dropped the term Australia Day from all of its marketing 5 years ago. That prompted criticism from then Prime Minister Scott Morrison. 2,500 people are expected at Sydney Opera House this morning to honour the life of Professor Richard Scollier. Here's Chris McCarthy.
4: The former Australian of the Year passed away last month, aged 59, after a three-year battle with brain cancer. Before the service begins at 11 o'clock, a peloton from Tour de Cure will arrive at the Opera House forecourt, commemorating Scollier's rides for the charity whilst battling cancer himself. The Prime Minister, Governor-General, New South Wales Premier and Professor Scollier's family will deliver tributes and eulogies to honour the pioneer. Peter Garrett and Martin Rotsey of Scollier's favourite band Midnight Oil, as well as Kate Miller-Heidke, will perform in the concert hall. Chris McCarthy, Sydney.
1: Finance the dollar, 69.45 US.
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1: And Matthew Lloyd has described Nate Caddy's contract extension as a blessing after the Bombers' 15-goal loss to Brisbane. The forward has signed a three-year deal, keeping him at the club until at least 2031. 3AW commentator telling the AFL website, hopefully it encourages other teammates to remain with the club.
6: Blessing that Caddy signed, because you know that Ridley, Merritt, you just hope there's not others, because, they need to stop the bleeding right now, because it probably can't get any worse.
1: Jannik Sinner has made it back-to-back Wimbledon crowns with a four-set win after dropping the first set against Alexander Zverev. It's the Italian's fifth Grand Slam title. Melbourne Storm is now just two games out of the NRL's top eight after a 22-18 win over the Gold Coast. And that's the latest news and sport.
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8: Well, today we are heading in towards a bit of a partly cloudy day. It should be around 13 degrees by this afternoon. Small chance of some showers, up to 4 mils. Otherwise, tonight, down to only 8. And we should be up towards 15 degrees tomorrow, up to 2 mils of rain. Wednesday, partly cloudy, a low of 3 and a high of 14. Thursday, mostly sunny, a low of 4, high of 15. And Friday, partly cloudy, 4 overnight and 14 throughout the afternoon.
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8: Right now in Bendigo, we're currently looking at a bit of a cloudy day as we are searching for that high of 13 degrees by this afternoon. We're expecting a small chance of some showers up to 4 mils and we're currently sitting on 9 degrees. Kite and Castlemaine and Maryborough on 8, Heathcote and Rochester on 9. I think it's time for a bit of Talking Heads, and that should take us towards the Non-Stop Music Hour coming up now with your music memories on 101.5.
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